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If you're a yacht rock fan like myself, make sure you're tuned in Sunday mornings. So our own Captain Larry Mack will take you around the Yacht Rock Marina from 8 a.m. till 10 a.m. And that's followed by deep cuts from 10 till noon. 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

0: 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Europe, Billy Squire and the Cars coming up to get you all set and ready and kicking off your 6 o'clock Full Throttle Weekend six-pack. I'm Ari Sloan, and I'll be hanging out with you until 7 tonight. And then it's going to be time for the one and only Alice Cooper with his awesome show, Alice's Attic. Another shout out to all you dads out there. Happy Father's Day. Hope you're enjoying your day and being celebrated for the awesome dads that you are. Now, I do want to remind you, starting tomorrow, June 22nd, we're launching the world famous Frank Show, World Famous Flyways, celebrating America's 250th birthday with weekly vacation giveaways all summer long. 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

0: 96.1 KLPX, number one for classic rock. Judas Priest and Thin Lizzy coming right up. And you know what? Here's a couple shows happening in just a few days right here in Tucson. And you have a choice. June 24th, the one and only Bob Dylan's going to be at Casino Del Sol's Ava Amphitheater. And also on June 24th, if you want to stay in town, Taj Farrant, the 17-year-old blues guitar prodigy, and he is awesome, is going to be at 191 Tool. For more information on those two shows, links to get tickets, and so many other shows, just go to klpx.com.
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He's going to be at the Desert Diamond Casino's Diamond Center. 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

0: 96.1 KLPX, number one for classic rock. Well, my friends, it is that time. Yes, it's the end of my show, but fear not, because I'll be back next week. I'm Ari Sloan. I get to rock with you Sundays from 4 p.m. to 7 p.m., giving you nothing but the best classic rock on the best classic rock station. So, again, thank you for letting me hang out with you on this awesome Sunday. It is Father's Day, so again, happy Father's Day to all you awesome dads out there. Now, I want you to get ready, crank up the volume dials to 11 for the one, the only, Alice Cooper, with his incredible show, Alice's Attic. Now, in the meantime, till I see you and catch you next week, have an awesome week. Be safe out there. Take care of each other. It's definitely getting hotter, so make sure you hydrate, and I'll catch y'all later.
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15: It's time once again to escape to another world where the rock is always just right. 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
16: Welcome back to Alice's Attic. 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I have an attic, although I also have an actual cave up here where my vampire bats live. They love it. 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But now, let's just hear some music.
15: Alice's Attic Weekend.

Movie Music Madness with Alice is minutes away. And now, it's more rock. It's Alice's Attic with Alice Cooper.

0: It's time for Movie Music Madness, where Alice attempts to play the soundtrack to West Side Story.
1: I feel pretty.
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3: In 1985, the movie Vision Quest, Matthew Modine plays an 18-year-old high school wrestler in Spokane who decides to challenge the toughest wrestler in the state. Simultaneously, he falls for an older woman staying at his family's home. It is a sports coming-of-age film that features Madonna as a nightclub singer, and it also happens to feature the Red Ryder song, Lunatic Fringe. During a workout montage scene, Modine is training, pushing his body past what he feels is possible, and Lunatic Fringe is driving the whole thing. So, here's Red Ryder from Vision Quest.

0: 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Alice's Attic with Alice Cooper.
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0: This is Tales from the Attic.
2: Back in the early 70s, L.A. was like a small town where you eventually met everyone. I met Cheech Marin and Tommy Chong in 1972 when they opened for us on the Billion Dollar Babies tour. They were one of the most famous comedy duos in America. Everything was about Cheech and Chong and, of course, about marijuana. Okay, here's a great little scene for you. You're going across the Canadian border with Cheech and Chong. Now, we were super careful not to have anything with us at all. And I would find out when Cheech and Chong were going to go over the border. Let's say they're going at noon. I'd say, okay, we want to go at 9 or 3. I don't want to be anywhere around them when they're going through the border. Now, Tommy Chong always used to do a little thing where they wouldn't have anything with them except one joint. And he would hide it somewhere on Cheech. So he put it in a ballpoint pen and put it in this, and of course they found it. And Cheech and Chong sat in an office for 4 hours. Finally, the guy came in, sat down, and he went, "Cheech and Chong, one whole joint. Wow. Get out of here." And let him go. So they were really fun to work with, and they were at their peak right then. So we stayed friends, all these. Cheech and Tommy now both play golf, so they're in my game. Well, if we hung out together in the early 70s in L.A., tell me all about it at alice@alicesattic.com. Rick Trivia is up right after this, so stay right there.
0: Alice will be right back.
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0: it's more rock trivia on Alice's Attic with Alice Cooper.
1: Which band was Donny Iris in before he embarked on his solo career? Wild Cherry. They were the popular 70s band that had the hit Play That Funky Music, White Boy. By the end of the 70s, when Wild Cherry was no longer popular, he met fellow Pittsburgh musician Mark Avsek, and they formed Donny Iris and the Cruisers. While he didn't have many hits, they had some success with the track Aaliyah, and ended up, Aaliyah became like the Pittsburgh Pirates theme song. So here's Aaliyah from Donny Iris.

0: There's more Alice Cooper coming sooner than later. Alice's Attic with Alice Cooper.
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13: 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You'll headbang. 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
15: 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Radio studios tend to have lots of padding on the walls, but they don't have nearly as many straitjackets as mine does. Maybe I'm actually back inside an insane asylum instead of my attic, and the Thorazine is just wearing off. Either way, we've got lots coming up. You gotta love the 80s from a legend who wrote a baseball anthem, then Tales from the Attic about my experience in baseball, and finally, rock trivia on John Mellencamp that has nothing to do with baseball, so let's get to it.
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0: 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It's Alice's Attic with Alice Cooper.
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0: The scent of Aquanet, the silky smooth feel of spandex, and a cassette cranked up on the Alpine in your Trans Am. 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
2: Tonight's 80s track is one of the most recognizable baseball songs ever, alongside of Take Me Out to the Ball Game. After CCR dissolved in 1972, I don't know what they like stepped in a vat of acid and just dissolved. John Fogerty had a string of solo albums that failed to get any attention, so he gave up. By the early 1980s, he began to write again, and he came up with the album Center Field, which was released in 1985. It was a true solo album in every sense of the word. He wrote every song and played every instrument, guitar, bass, drums, and keyboards, everything. And while John was using baseball as a metaphor for coming back to the music business, it was taken literally and became a baseball anthem. So here is Center Field from John.

0: Alice continues next. Alice's Attic with Alice Cooper.
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2: Since tonight we're talking baseball, I'm going to take you back to the day that the Detroit Tigers invited me to throw out the ceremonial first pitch at Comerica Park. Detroit has always been a significant city for me because I was born there, and the band broke out of there in 1968. The Grandy Ballroom, the Michigan Palace, the Easttown Theater, the specific energy of Detroit in the late 60s and early 70s, nobody in California or New York quite understood that made complete sense to us. So when the Tigers called, I said yes immediately. When I was a kid in Detroit, all I did was baseball. I played left field, and I could hit anything. I was a Detroit Tigers fan. Al Kaline was my hero. They call me up, and, you know, the first pitch, and everybody just kind of lobs it in. I said, no. I said, I'm going to throw a pitch, like a pitcher. And I told the catcher right up front, this thing's going to come in at 45 miles an hour. So just be careful. Don't get hurt. I threw it right over the left corner, strike, and got a huge applaud from the audience. Because it wasn't just a little pitch, it was a big lead pitch. Not nearly as fast, but it was over the plate. They offered me a deal, and I told them, no, I'm too busy doing rock and roll. Drop me a line at alice@aliceisattic.com. Rock trivia is coming up after this quick break, so stay right there. I'll tell you one great story. Detroit had a pitcher named Mark the Bird Friedrich. He would stand there and he would talk to the ball. And he would, if he threw a ball, he would, you know, get the ball back on the pitcher's mound and scold the ball. So, Mark the Bird. Unbelievable. Detroit Tigers.
0: Alice will be right back with more rock and roll that doesn't suck.
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And now we've got more music. 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
1: Which benefit event did John Mellencamp co-found with Willie Nelson and Neil Young? Farm Aid. 1985, John released the song Rain on the Scarecrow about the economic and emotional toll of farm foreclosures in the Midwest. Released during the height of the farm crisis, he wanted to bring more attention to the problem. So he joined forces with Willie and Neil, and they started Farm Aid, which is still going these days. So here's the song that started it all, Rain on the Scarecrow.

0: after the break. Alice's Attic with Alice Cooper.
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14: If you're looking for a radio host who plays games with you, you've come to the wrong place. Unless, of course, the game is rock, paper, scissors. Then you can count on our faithful host to choose rock every single time. He's got his microphone on, and his leathers are just back from the cleaners. It's Alice's Attic with Alice Cooper.
15: It's another fun night here in Alice's Attic. There's nothing more fun than hanging out in a dark, moldy attic full of oddities. Anyway, stick around for this action-packed hour of radio, rock trivia on a classic biker anthem, Hey Stupid with America's Finest, and You Gotta Love the 80s, with a band named after a city in Canada. But now, Let's get started with this.
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1: Which song is credited as the first to use the term heavy metal? Born to Be Wild from Steppenwolf. The lyric is specifically heavy metal thunder. Some people argue that it was Lester Bangs who coined the term as a genre description. Some argue it was William Burroughs even earlier, but the lyric is definitely in Born to Be Wild in 1968. Right around that time, we were just emerging, and there was a Rolling Stone article. Maybe it was Lester Bangs. And it was a guy carrying me off the stage, this big brute-looking guy, and it just said heavy metal. So that's another possibility. But let's hear Born to Be Wild.

0: Alice Cooper standing by. Alice's Attic with Alice Cooper.
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Tales of the strange and dumb coming up on Hey Stupid with Alice. And The Rock rolls on right now. Alice's Attic with Alice Cooper. The world.

0: Now on Alice's Attic, a look at people that are strange and often dense, mindless, obtuse, vacuous. In other words, stupid.
1: Let's check in on the very stupid. First up, Ohio, where a man was pulled over for driving erratically. And when asked by the deputy to explain his behavior, he said he was in a hurry to get to his own birthday party and that he had already partaken in a little birthday celebration. After being drug tested, the birthday celebration ended up being a combination of meth and PCP. Happy birthday. Next up, Florida, where a man attacked a fast food worker with a hammer after she told him they were out of cheese for his burger. Yeah, I mean, I can see that. And finally, Georgia, where a man ordered a meal at a fancy restaurant and left without paying in a classic dine and dash scam. But he left his wallet behind by accident, so the police were polite enough to bring it to him and arrest him while at it. Well, I've got something different coming up for You Gotta Love the 80s, so don't go anywhere.
0: Alice will be back in a moment.
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1: The scent of Aquanet, the silky smooth feel of spandex, and a cassette cranked up on the Alpine in your Trans Am. 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
3: The band Chilliwack formed in 1970 in Vancouver. Before that, they had been a band called The Collectors, which had previously been a band called The Classics. Through multiple incarnations and over a decade of work, they became the finest rock band British Columbia had ever produced, with Rolling Stone saying, at their best, Chilliwack is the finest Canadian rock band, outrocking BTO and outriding Burton Cummings. But a lack of consistency kept it from international success. In 1981, they released their biggest hit, My Girl, Gone, Gone, Gone, which was a moderate hit in the USA. So we're going to play it. Because that's the kind of thing that we do here. How many people said, oh, I've heard Chilliwack too much. Here's My Girl.

0: 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Alice's Attic with Alice Cooper.
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0: From early days in Detroit to teen angst in Arizona to shock rock in L.A. to his rise to Rock and Roll Hall of Famer, one man is superbly seasoned to guide you through this magnificent musical journey.
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0: This is Alice's Attic. with your host, Alice Cooper.
14: It's your twisted host, Alice Cooper, back again in the attic. Maybe later I'll break out a game of Twister so we can play. Anyway, this hour in the attic, you gotta love the 80s, takes us back to 1983 when Kiss took their makeup off on MTV. The world gasped. Then freaky facts that will blow your little mind. And finally, Cooper's Covers, featuring a song written by Joe South in Nashville in 1967. So let's get straight to it.
0: It's Alice's Attic Weekend.

0: in just a few.
1: We'll travel back to that decade of decadence with You Gotta Love the 80s. And we're doing more rock now. It's Alice's Attic with Alice Cooper.

0: rock to glam rock, from goth to new wave,
1: and the heyday of all things metal.
0: It's time to travel back to one very dynamic decade. You gotta love the 80s in Alice's Attic. Here's Coop now.
2: As of mid-1983, Kiss had been wearing face paint for 10 years. The Demon, the Star Child, the Spaceman, and the Catman. The paint had been on stage, on album covers, on television, in film, in merchandise, in toys, and all over the place. Nobody outside the band's immediate circle had seen their actual faces during a performance or a photo shoot, which is to their advantage. Two original members, Ace Frehley and Peter Criss, left the band. So when they went to record Lick It Up, Paul Stanley had been pushing for the makeup to come off. He said it had become a prison of sorts, and the image had eclipsed the music. He said, "We were hiding behind it, and what we were hiding from was the question of whether the music would hold up without it. I believed it would. Gene was less certain." So let's hear Kiss without makeup.

0: 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Alice's Attic with Alice Cooper.
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1: Time to learn something useless. Here we go. Armadillos are one of the only animals that can transmit leprosy to humans. The name Google was a spelling mistake. Larry Page and Sergey Brin intended to name their search engine Google, G-O-O-G-O-L, but an investor wrote the check to Google Inc., and they just kept it. Back in 1791, an Irish theater owner in Dublin named James Daly bet he could invent a new word within 24 hours. So he wrote quiz on walls around the city, and within days people were using the word. And finally, there are some snails that can sleep for up to 3 years. They're usually bass players. Well, I'm going to take a quick break, but I'll be right back with a Cooper's Cover, so stay right there.
0: Your teller of Detroit stories, Alice Cooper, will return after these messages.
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0: 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And more.

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1: Just ask our next artist on Cooper's Covers. And now for something completely unoriginal.
2: In 1968, Deep Purple released their debut single, Hush. It was an instant hit in the UK and in America, but they didn't write it. A songwriter from Atlanta named Joe South was one of the great unsung writers of the 1960s Nashville scene. He wrote Hush in 1967 for his regular collaborator, Billy Joe Royal, who had a moderate hit with it. Now, to England, 1968, a new British band called Deep Purple were looking for material for their debut album. Roger Glover described the thinking. Vanilla Fudge had covered a Supremes hit and turned it into something else. That Vanilla Fudge approach, taking a pop song and rebuilding it as something harder, longer, and more organ-driven. I wonder what they mean by that. Was exactly the model Deep Purple had in mind for Hush. So let's hear it.

0: Alice Cooper is coming up next. Alice's Attic with Alice Cooper.
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1: Hello, hooray, it's Alice Cooper here on your radio. Do you remember what life was like before I was a world-class radio DJ? I sure don't. Well, this hour, I'll be giving you an attic classic from a band that defined the sound of the 60s. Also, I'll be checking my email and we'll close it out with some rock trivia on a band from England that you probably thought was American. But now, let's get straight to the rock.
0: Alice's Attic.

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And let's do more rock right now. It's Alice's Attic with Alice Cooper.

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1: Rod Argent built the lyrics of the Zombies' 1964 hit She's Not There from a John Lee Hooker song whose title, No One Told Me. It was their debut single for Decca, and it solidified their place as one of the leading groups of the mid-60s British music scene. They followed up with two more hits, Tell Her No and Time of the Season. But after they changed direction and lost momentum, leading to the band's breakup after the gig in 1967, I think She's Not There, Tell Her No, Time of the Season, they were definitely sort of the early Steely Dan of their day. It was very jazzy and definitely cooler than other songs that were coming out that were just pop songs. These songs were a little bit jazzier. So let's hear that first single, She's Not There.

0: 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Alice's Attic with Alice Cooper.
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1: Hey, big fan here. Constrictor and Rage Your Fist are some of my most favorite albums. Can't beat it. I have a question. Was your first record hard to do, or did you always have that in you? And what advice would you give to musicians starting their journey? Thanks in advance, and keep on rocking. Tony Domokulik. You know, I can only tell you this. Originality is everything. When you look at people that became the biggest in their field and the first in their field, it's always people that created their own sound. And that's the Beatles, the Stones, going back to Elvis. I mean, the Hollies had their own sound. The Yardbirds had their own sound. The Who had their own sound. They took a regular rock song, but they played it the way that nobody else played it. So if you're going to write, for one thing, if you're going to write music, learn basics first. So listen to the Beatles, early Beatles. Listen to the Beach Boys. And I'm not talking about sounding like those bands. I'm talking about the construction of it. There's a hook guitar part. Then there's a verse that leads to the bridge that sets up the chorus. I always kind of believed you write the chorus first and then write everything up to the chorus, because the chorus is what everybody's going to remember. All right. That's my 101 class on songwriting. Well, if you need career advice, write to me at alice@alicesattic.com. I'll be back with some more rock trivia after this break.
0: Your teller of Detroit stories, Alice Cooper, will return after these messages.
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0: 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It's Rock Trivia on Alice's Attic with Alice Cooper.
1: Who produced the Foghat album Night Shift? Answer, who cares? Dan Hartman. He was coming fresh from the Edgar Winter Group, where he was a core member before embarking on a successful solo career. He would later be known to mainstream audiences for a 1978 disco solo single, Instant Replay, and his 1984 single, I Can Dream About You. But he was only 23 years old when he produced Foghat's Night Shift in 1976. So the guy knew what he was doing. Let's just say the guy knew what he was doing. Let's hear Dan's production work. Here's Foghat with Drivin' Wheel.

0: And that concludes another magical and memorable edition of Alice's Attic. Maybe you'll hear from Alice during the week, or maybe you'll just have to wait in quiet desperation for Alice to deem you worthy of his attention again next weekend. Alice's Attic with Alice Cooper.
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10: This week, back in 1985, Motley Crue released their third studio record, Theater of Pain. Prior to and during the recordings of Theater of Pain, it was a tumultuous time for the band, to say the least. After the unexpected success of Shout at the Devil, the crew's reputation for partying and sex had vaulted them to legendary status. That all came crashing down on December 8, 1984, when Hanoi Rocks drummer Razzle died in a car crash with Vince Neil at the wheel, and two other young women were paralyzed in the other vehicle. No one ever mentions them. On top of Neil facing possible jail time, Nikki Sixx had developed a serious heroin addiction. Plus, Vince, Nikki, and Tommy were considering getting rid of Mick Mars. Yep, things were spiraling out of control. But somehow their producer, what's-his-name, was able to get them into the studio to create a record that would reach number 6 on the Billboard 200 and steer them into a more glam approach going forward. There are a lot of great songs on Theater of Pain, but there's no question the biggest is the power ballad Home Sweet Home. In fact, it's the last Crue song to make it onto the top 40 pop chart. And here it is right now on your daily House of Hair cut. Please enjoy loudly.

0: Motley Crue commemorating the release of Theater of Pain on your daily House of Hair cut. Hey, keep up with the crew and all your metal faves by following the House of Hair on Facebook. And here are some other D-centric things you can do this weekend. You can visit my website, dsnyder.com. You can buy one of the four books I have out there. One's my graphic novel, He's Not Gonna Take It. One is my novel, Frats. Another is my memoirs, Shut Up and Give Me the Mic. And a fourth one is a children's book called We're Not Gonna Take It, about bratty little kids who won't do what they're told, like eat their veggies. You can find all of these books wherever books are sold. And remember, if it ain't metal, it's crap! See you tomorrow.
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3: Wake up!
0: Frank's up. How about you?
1: Gonna have to. Well, I don't know if I'll be able to watch it, but.
4: What?
1: No, I'm just seeing that Indiana Fever and Phoenix Mercury play today. They tip off at 5.
4: No, Gary's been doing WNBA and soccer. Mm-hmm. Both. World Cup and.
1: Let me see what I got here. I got a 5 p.m. kickoff Norway Senegal. So maybe I'll record the Fever Mercury.
4: That's probably what we'll end up doing too.
1: Yeah.
4: Mm-hmm.
1: Very nice. Happy Moon Day.
4: Oh, yeah.
1: Let me check it on Rob over here. Rob.
4: Somebody's got to catch the Mondays.
1: Hey, it was your pasta salad that kept me going this weekend, Rob.
5: Okay.
1: Yeah. I had pasta salad for breakfast and for dinner on Saturday.
5: Oh, good. Good.
1: Yep. And then the last bit of it, I was forgoing the cheese chunks.
5: Uh-oh.
1: I think I left like 9 chunks of cheese behind.
4: Oh, wow.
1: But that's because it was kind of, you know, plugging me up a little bit.
5: Okay.
1: Yeah. Mm-hmm. It was giving me the old 4 cheese scoots, as it were.
4: My goodness.
1: Or lack of scoots.
4: Yeah, I was going to say, that's not scooty, but... I get you.
1: But, you know, once you finally get going, you're like, whoa, what's the matter with me? Oh.
4: You're getting the Wisconsin anger.
1: A little bit.
4: The Wisconsin frustrations.
1: Yeah.
5: I did cut up 2 bricks of cheese in there, so it's quite a bit of
4: what?
5: Cheese.
4: What?
5: So.
1: We call it Racine's Revenge, Christine. Yeah. That's what we call it.
4: Racine's Revenge. I love it. Yeah.
1: Uh-huh.
4: Exactly. That's why there's so many serial killers in Wisconsin. They're all backed up.
1: Just eating on cheese all day long, yeah.
4: Yep.
1: 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Did I just hear a ruckus in the background?
4: Oh, yeah. It's just a little dog, TJ.
1: Is it TJ?
4: Shook his head a little bit.
1: Mm-hmm. He jumped off the couch or nothing, did he?
4: Oh, he did. He's wandering now.
1: That's what it sounded like.
4: And then he just shook his head a little bit, like his ears might be. I don't know. Maybe his ears are bothering.
1: Hey, you heard me talking about him. You heard me saying his name is what it was.
4: Oh, yeah. Got him riled up. He's excited. You are his best friend. I think he misses you. I think there's a big empty hole in TJ's heart right now.
1: Christine's talking about this little mangy mutt called TJ.
4: Mm-hmm.
1: And TJ is like another one of these dogs that's, you know, got a checkered past and seems to have not been properly socialized.
4: That's true.
1: And
4: yes, 100%.
1: I show up at Christine's house and I sit down in her Barca lounger and TJ's up in my lap like we're old buddies.
4: Yeah. So this dog has never been around men.
1: Yeah.
4: He's never liked men, especially men with beards or men in hats or whatever.
1: Yeah.
4: Just nope.
1: Yeah.
4: And you sit down and he's right up in your lap and my jaw hit the floor.
1: He just kind of sensed my estrogen surge when I sat down is what it is. You know,
4: I don't know about that.
1: I'm an aging guy in my mid-50s, and I don't come across as any kind of threat to young TJ. So.
4: Well, sure, but even Gary had to earn his trust. He was not having any of Gary when he first got it. And now they get along. Now he loves him, but it took months.
1: To be fair, Gary's got a very dark and bushy beard.
4: It's a little salt and pepper, I guess.
1: Well, it seems like it's thick.
4: Yeah, I suppose.
1: And
4: I don't know.
1: To a dog like TJ, a face like that could look like Genghis Khan, you know?
4: Oh, no. He's either going to fight me or hunt me. I got to fight for my rights.
1: Right. You know, you're a little mangy mutt. You're a little mangy mutt, and you're squaring up with a dark beard like that. You got to...
4: I guess. I don't know. It just seemed like it was just such a surprise. Yeah. He doesn't like anybody and just, yeah, you walked in and sat down and he just fell in love.
1: I'll come down there and slip him some beef jerky. How about that?
4: Oh, my God. I don't even think you need to do that. He just wanted your attention, which was just so sweet. It was so hopeful.
1: I think it was the other dog, Billy, that was giving me attention. And I think you just seen basic, like ancient canine jealousy, really, you know. Your TJ is like, why is this Billy being so friendly with this person I've never seen before?
4: Maybe. I don't know. It worked, though. Whatever it was, it just totally worked. And TJ is really coming a long way. Yeah, he's
1: good.
4: Doing well.
1: That's good. 10 a.m., we've got Argentina-Austria kicking off. France-Iraq at 2 p.m. Norway-Senegal kickoff at 5, and Jordan-Algeria 8 p.m. kickoff. Another full slate of World Cup action.
4: Wow.
1: Iran pulls a fast one and ends up with a draw against Belgium, which is a huge deal for Iran. So we'll see if they make it out of the group. I would be very happy for the Iranian national team if they made it out of the group.
4: How did U.S. Australia do? I forgot to look it up.
1: Oh, U.S. beat Australia 2-0.
4: Oh, man.
1: Yeah, it was a good game.
4: I did not expect that.
1: It was on Friday. It was a Friday at noon kickoff. Well, we ended up scoring a goal, an own goal against us. So, we're attacking. We put a cross in the box, and the ball goes in off a defender's foot into the back of the net. That's a 1-0 USA. And then another goal in the first half, and that was the final. So.
4: Oh, wow.
1: Yeah. USA's out of the group, and it looks like when they play next, it could be July 1st. Which is good, because I'm traveling July 2nd.
4: Oh, yeah, that's perfect.
1: And I don't want to, you know.
4: You don't want to miss it.
1: I don't want to miss a USA or an England match. They were saying there was a possibility USA and England could play each other on July 4th.
4: Oh, wow. Wouldn't that be something?
1: But that's not happening. They're saying now that if USA and England face each other in the knockout round, it would have to be in a final.
4: Oh, okay. That's just how their groups line up or whatever?
1: Yeah, they're opposite sides of a bracket.
4: Got it.
1: Right.
4: Okay. But still, I think they should play an exhibition game on July 4th every year.
1: Oh, I see. Yeah. Just what, for patriotism or what do you
4: mean? I don't know, a reenactment of sorts. We should be like, Civil War rivalries, you know, like state colleges from the same state.
1: I don't know. There's so many changes are happening in this World Cup that are upsetting soccer purists like myself. What? They're like doing a hydration break in the middle of the first half. They've changed the nature of the game from a game of two halves to a game of four quarters.
4: Well, isn't that because of the weather is so different than Europe? And
1: ostensibly, that's the reason given. Mm-hmm. But, you know, there's so many of these stadiums are indoor and climate controlled. There's no need, really. But, you know, Fox has to put in, has to get some commercials in, so.
4: Well, look, when I moved to Tucson, I found myself really sick for a long time, for, you know, weeks, and I couldn't figure out what was wrong with me, and it was because I wasn't drinking enough water. The humidity, there's none here, so it'll leach the moisture out of your skin, out of your body,
1: You should be a World Cup hydration consultant.
4: I should be, because I think there is a purpose for it.
1: With this mad experience you've got.
4: I just know what happened to me,
1: You could be like sideline. You could be like Celebrity Row, like a Knicks game.
4: I can't imagine
1: just bottles of water, and you're just throwing water out on the field.
4: I would do that for these guys, for sure. Yes.
1: Brewers and Reds at 4:10. If you're hankering for some MLB action, Rob, your Brewers, my Reds, your Brewers top of the standings there, Reds at the bottom.
5: I see the Reds put up a fight against the Yankees this weekend, though, right?
1: I think they won two out of three.
5: Yeah.
4: Whoa.
5: That's impressive.
1: Right.
5: Mm-hmm.
1: Wow. Dodgers and Twins, 4:40. D-backs at Cardinals, 4:45. First pitch there. All right. Phoenix Mexican restaurant cooks for stars in Hollywood.
4: What? How?
1: What is this? Some Phoenix restaurant?
4: They send them food?
1: Who cares about Phoenix anyway?
4: Yeah.
1: A popular Valley restaurant recently invited to cook for celebrities at an event celebrating Latinx artists and innovators.
4: That's nice.
1: Third annual culture market event hosted by Jessica Alba and Tracy Brennan took place at Sofia Vergara's Beverly Hills home on Monday.
4: Wow.
1: The event created to honor Latinx creatives in Hollywood, but Latinx chefs have also been given a spotlight. So the Cocina Chihuas team, including James Beard finalist Nadia Holguin, Armando Hernandez, and Roberto Centeno, personally invited to the event by Alba herself. It was the restaurant's second year attending. And there are some pictures of Alba in this event, and she it would be worth it just to get to lay eyes on old Alba, eh?
4: Yeah. She looks great. Yes, she's aging beautifully.
1: Yeah, she's like almost 78 now, but looks like she's in her 30s.
4: Yep, well done, Jessica.
1: Good for her.
4: Old Lady Alba is what we call her.
1: Right. And be careful when you go to renew your driver's license, Jessica.
4: Right, they won't believe it.
1: Yeah.

0: That was going to be a good gig. JD, how much do you think somebody would make on that, Rob?
1: I don't know.
0: Because he's a band guy, you know?
2: I would say $250 at least.
3: I hope more than that.
2: Right? Jeez.
0: Yeah.
3: But you know, shows less than that. So
2: in advance to JD coming to Southern Arizona and Oro Valley, had his people scouring the internet far and wide for couch related bands.
0: I'm excited that, man. Well, maybe he'll come back and then the couch potatoes can get in on it and it'll be a big old couchy furniture related celebration.
2: Let's see. What is Randall and the Couch Potatoes' best known song?
0: What is it?
3: It's gonna be like country or folk or something, it sounds like.
0: Have to be, yeah. Right? Country or folk, and it has to be
2: I'm asking AI.
0: Yeah, ask AI. That's good.
2: It says Randall and it's searching.
0: Okay.
2: The most famous song matching this description is Couch Potato, but it's actually performed by Weird Al Yankovic.
0: Oh, that's a good one. Maybe they'll cover it.
2: Not what I was looking for. Yeah. All right. Well, we'll come up with something before the end of the show. How about that?
0: Okay. Yeah. Easy. We'll find it. Maybe they'll call in.
2: I'm just trying to think if there's any songs with the title writer, you know, like
0: CC Writer.
2: Yeah, something like that.
0: There you go,
2: you know.
0: Okay,
2: like is there a song like there's Bunny is a Writer. That's Caroline Polachek, though. That's more modern pop.
0: Yes.
2: Yeah.
0: Yep.
2: I'm just trying to think of couch theme songs that would get JD Vance excited, is all. Yeah, that's it. Yeah.
0: He doesn't need to be doing his speech with a boner, Frank.
2: Well, he probably does most of his speeches with a boner, wouldn't you say?
0: He is a young man. Yeah. That is possible.
2: Right.
0: You're right.
2: I mean, he's probably sitting on a comfy seat anyway, waiting for his name to be called to give a speech, so.
0: Right.
2: You know, just sat there with his legs crossed, keeping the boys warm.
0: Oh, my God. I heard that the Iranians all walked out of the peace talks. Oh, boy.
2: What, on Saturday?
0: Well, yeah.
2: I don't know. I just know that JD left on Saturday. He was supposed to come to Oro Valley.
0: It was either late night Saturday or yesterday.
2: Yeah.
0: They walked out on him because Trump was behaving poorly.
2: Yeah. Well, he's not stopping Netanyahu from bombing Lebanon. And so Israel's making that part of their negotiations. And they're back to blocking the gaze of Hormuz or whatever.
0: That's it. Yeah. The gaze of Hormuz. That's what we call it for Pride Month.
2: That's right. Yeah. Very nice. We're chatting with George Thorogood this morning. Later in the 9 o'clock hour, an in-studio visit from Jed Dodds from Reed Park Zoo.
0: Oh, I love his visits. That's great.
2: We'll get a zoo update from Jed. Yeah, very nice. Well, so let's get this first break. We'll come back and do entertainment news. Weekend box office, Dua Lipa wedding photos.
0: Oh, nice.
2: Kevin Hart, Sarah Silverman, Rod Stewart, Bunny XO.
0: Yes. Yeah. I'm excited.
2: Are you?
0: Good.
2: Are you?
0: Yeah. Those are all good.
2: I'm most excited about Dua Lipa wedding photos. What about you?
0: I bet. Well, I saw two movies this weekend with this Callum guy in it, and turns out I like him.
2: Callum Turner.
0: Yes.
2: Yeah. Mm-hmm. That's Dua Lipa's new husband.
0: Oh. Right.
2: Yep. I gotcha. So you're excited to discover box office, the theater box office this week.
0: For sure, yeah. We saw Toy Story 5 this weekend, and I'm interested how they did.
2: And then, Rob, I have to assume you're most excited about the Bunny XO showing off her curves in a plunging top. Story.
3: Interested. Yeah. I'll take a look. Yeah.
2: All right.
0: Just for research purposes only. Yes,
2: very
0: I know.
2: Nice. Happy Monday. It's the Frank Show. Entertainment news next. We'll be right back.
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0: Good morning. All the streets and freeways are looking good. Be advised, the exit ramp is closed from I-10 eastbound.
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3: Oh, wow.
2: Internationally, Toy Story 5 stands out as the second highest debut for Pixar, following Inside Out 2, as well as the second biggest opening of the year behind Super Mario Galaxy Movie.
3: Oh, man, it was really good. Very nice.
2: Top territories outside the U.S. and Canada were Mexico, 27 million, the U.K. with 20 million, China, 18 million, and France with 7 million. Let's see what else here. Elsewhere, Obsession and Backrooms each crossed 300 million. Obsession is in its sixth weekend. Backrooms added another 8.5 over the weekend. Yeah, so, all right. Yeah. Michael is inching towards $1 billion.
3: Wow.
2: The Michael Jackson biopic, so.
3: That must have done better overseas than it did here, I'm guessing.
2: Probably.
3: Yeah.
2: Okay. And Steven Spielberg's Disclosure Day did $82 million this weekend. So after two weekends, it's done $160 million.
3: Ah, okay.
2: And they're still looking for $300 million to consider that profitable.
3: It'll get there. Yeah.
2: Pop star Dua Lipa and actor Callum Turner have captured the world's attention after their lavish wedding celebrations. They tied the knot in a private civil ceremony in London on Sunday, May 31st, and they've recently shared photos from their second wedding in Sicily. Two weddings?
3: Wow.
2: I didn't know. The Sicilian celebration took place over a three-day weekend at the stunning Villa Valguanera near Palermo. Dua dazzled in a custom-made Chanel gown featuring a halter neckline and a long train, which she showcased in a series of photos on Instagram. If I were Callum, I'd be like, hey, careful with that train.
3: Yeah. Oh, that's nice. Oh, they're so cute. What a cute couple.
2: The wedding was attended by approximately 300 guests, including celebrities like Elton John, Katy Perry. Elton serenaded the couple with his song, Your Song. A couple's Italian celebration described as a perfect blend of intimacy and grandeur. Offering them the best of both worlds.
3: I guess so. Yeah. Mr. and Mrs. Dua Lipa. Very nice.
2: So they look nice together. I hope Callum is good to Dua.
3: I think so. They'll have a happy life. Looks good.
2: I don't want to hear any stories in 2 years. The Dua was made to cry by the new James Bond.
3: Yeah, we don't need any a whole album dedicated to how awful he was. No thanks.
2: Kevin Hart says his ex-assistant, Misha Shakes, should cough up $50,000 for violating a confidentiality agreement where he says she agreed not to spill about him.
3: What?
2: According to court documents, Kevin's asking a judge to order Misha to pay $50,000 in agreed upon damages for breaching a non-disclosure agreement that she signed.
3: Uh-oh. Whoa.
2: Kevin sued Misha, who worked for him from 2017 to 2020, after she did an interview with Tasha K, where he says she spilled info about his personal life.
3: Okay.
2: In court documents, Kevin alleged Misha defamed him and caused harm to his career with her interview.
3: What did she say?
2: He claimed before the interview ran, he received a call from one of Tasha's associates asking for $250,000 in exchange for the interview not airing. He said he turned down the offer.
3: What? Oh, wow.
2: So Kevin says he called the police to report the alleged extortion, and he fired off a cease and desist to Tasha K. Despite those moves, the interview still aired on Tasha K's account.
3: Wow.
2: So Misha argues the non-disclosure was not valid due to Kevin not complying with certain terms of the deal, but he says that's not true.
3: Huh.
2: And then in a declaration, Kevin told the court, working in the entertainment industry, my livelihood depends in part on my reputation and the public's perception of me, particularly in light of the fact that I'm involved in a number of family-oriented projects. And I would add, particularly in light of the fact that you show up at a lot of Diddy's parties.
3: No, he doesn't, does he?
2: I think so.
3: Oh, yeah. All right.
2: He added he endorses various national brands, and those endorsement deals depend in part on public perception of my reputation. I think the betting apps won't mind, Kevin.
3: Oh, yeah, because part of what she said was that she claimed that he had a very severe gambling addiction.
2: Okay.
3: And she alleged that he cheated on his wife, which we already know, including having an affair at his office. Which she even warned his wife about, which I believe, I'm sure that, like, is it bad if it's true?
2: Yeah, well, see, here's the other thing, too. Kevin, who's got untold millions, is trying to squeeze blood from a turnip, you know?
3: Right,
2: $50,000 from an ex-assistant, Misha, for what? She already did the damage.
3: Right.
2: Is her paying you $50,000 going to enrich you and make your life that much easier, or will it do nothing?
3: It will do nothing,
2: It will do nothing.
3: Because she can't get a job now as an assistant once they know, you know, who she is and what she's done. Her reputation is based on if she can keep a secret or not.
2: Rod Stewart needs an oxygen tank during a concert in Utah. This is what folks in the Bay Area were upset about, that Rod canceled because Scotland was playing in the World Cup.
3: I think so.
2: I think joke's on you for buying tickets to a Rod Stewart concert.
3: Wow.
2: Come on.
3: Oh, yeah. He needs to get a... Is it high where he's at? Is it altitude or what is it?
2: Heart, you're in my soul. Daddy wants to F. Daddy wants to... That is a Blue Velvet reference for those of you not familiar. Yeah.
3: I am not familiar. I did not know.
2: Dennis Hopper's character is named Frank in Blue Velvet.
3: That's right.
2: And
3: okay.
2: At one point in the movie, Kyle MacLachlan's character asks Laura Dern's character, why are there people like Frank?
3: That's funny. So, why indeed? Yeah.
2: So Rod Stewart's just, you know, like retire already.
3: It's only 4,300 feet above sea level. Yeah,
2: just go on the World Cup tour and watch Scotland play. But Scotland ended up losing this weekend too, by the way, didn't they?
3: Oh, really?
4: Yeah.
2: 1-0 or something like that. Yeah. But to a team they shouldn't have lost to.
4: Yeah,
2: what
4: was it?
2: It was like, well, you know, like Iran or Iraq. Iran played Belgium. Morocco. I think it was Morocco-Scotland, and Morocco beats them 1-0. Anyway. If you want my body and you think I'm sexy, come on, baby, tell me so.
3: I guess he had to have his oxygen break in the middle of a concert and kept tapping his foot to keep the time. Yeah, so he rejoined the song right on time.
2: There you go.
3: Mm-hmm.
2: Bryan Adams would have done the same thing if it was summer of 69. He wouldn't have missed a beat.
3: Of course. Nope. Mm-mm. He's a real professional.
2: Yeah, you do him so many times, you could sing him in your sleep.
3: Mm-hmm. That's right.
2: Let's see what Bunny XO's got going on. Apparently, she's trying to show everyone her cleavage.
3: She's in a little tank top thingy.
2: Bunny XO flaunted her curves in a plunging crop top during a girls' night out following her separation from Jelly Roll.
3: Wow.
2: She went on Instagram Saturday, shared a photo of herself wearing the tiny top and plaid high-waisted pants. Mm-hmm. She accessorized with a silver necklace and styled her hair in light waves for an outing.
3: Huh.
2: Yeah, not my type.
3: No, not your type, no, but she's somebody's type.
2: Just like a gross Jelly Roll type, I guess.
3: I don't know. Or maybe the Chad Kroger thing is true. Maybe that's real.
2: Bunny's 46. In a follow-up video, she was seen dancing with friends at a bar while appearing to sip on cocktails. And then she captioned the photo dump, "So in love with these women." Heart emoji.
3: Oh, that's good. She likes her girlfriends.
2: Oh, that's great. Okay.
3: Nice.
2: All right.
3: Mm-hmm. She does not look 46, though. And
2: real name.
3: Seems like she's lost a lot of weight.
2: Real name, Alyssa DeFord.
3: Mm-hmm.
2: Broke her silence about her split with Jelly last week, revealing that the split happened after a fight on Mother's Day.
3: Yes, it was. Yeah, seemed like a big one.
2: Did Jelly not? Did he not get Bunny a card? Because that's what would cause a huge Mother's Day fight at my house.
3: Really?
2: Oh, yeah.
3: Over a card?
2: Oh, my God, yeah. You couldn't even bother to think of a card?
3: No. No, just a piece of cardboard, honey. Yeah, I mean, cardstock. It's stupid.
2: I thought of a card.
3: Yeah.
2: You know, let's not say I didn't think of it.
3: Yeah, you thought of it and didn't do it.
2: Right.
3: Fair enough. Yeah.
2: Oh, man, them cards is like 10 bucks now. They're expensive.
3: They are expensive. That's true.
2: All right, that's all the time for entertainment news. We'll be right back.
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12: Happy Monday, everyone. I'm Madison Smith with 13 News. Tucson officials will hold a press conference today about Carla Toledo and other DACA recipients. Arizona Congresswoman Adelita Grijalva and Tucson Mayor Regina Romero are expected to attend. The Department of Homeland Security says that Toledo and her husband are facing removal proceedings. Toledo's DACA status will expire in July. She was detained by ICE back in May, but her immigration court hearing was canceled earlier this month. It happened because DHS filed a motion to dismiss her removal proceedings. The press conference will be at 9 this morning at El Presidio Park near the fountain. Have a great work week. I'm Madison Smith with 13 News.
11: This has been a 13 News update. 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
14: Yeah, I'm just scrolling through here to see if there's any U.S. Open audio, but it doesn't look like there is.
15: Oh, no, huh?
14: I did not watch any of it.
15: Mm-hmm.
14: I didn't watch 1 second of the U.S. Open this weekend.
15: No, really?
14: Yeah, I normally try to at least watch on the weekend, Saturday, Sunday, you know?
15: Uh-huh, okay.
14: But multiple fans got kicked out of the final round for heckling Wyndham Clark. And others were actively cheering against him.
15: Yeah, why? They were shouting, "Don't choke, Wyndham."
14: Right.
15: But why?
14: I don't,
15: is he a choker?
14: I don't know, but he sounds more like a weekend retreat than he does a golfer, doesn't he? Wyndham Hill.
15: Yeah. Nice.
14: Wait, what's his last name?
15: Clark.
14: Wyndham Clark.
15: Yeah. But still, you're right.
14: How mm-hmm. are we spelling Wyndham? What a stupid
15: with
14: first
15: a Y.
14: name. No, W-Y-N.
15: Mm-hmm.
14: W-Y-N-D. I do need to find out why he's getting heckled.
15: Uh-huh, yeah. What is the choking? What did he must have choked bad before. And
14: not necessarily.
15: Yeah. Hmm.
14: No, it could just be like he's unlikable and people don't, you know, they were also yelling after you'd hit the ball. Somebody yelled in the bunker.
15: Okay.
14: Oh.
15: What?
14: Oh, here we go.
15: Okay.
14: The primary catalyst for the crowd's hostility happened at the 2025 U.S. Open at Oakmont. After missing the cut by a single stroke, Clark let his frustration boil over and smashed historical century-old clubhouse lockers.
15: Oh, that's right. This is this guy.
14: Yeah.
15: Woo-hoo. Oh, my goodness.
14: So the club formally banned him from the premises. To be let back in, he had to pay for the extensive damage, make a significant charitable donation, and complete an anger management course. So the heckles at Shinnecock Hills, fans repeatedly mocked him for this, shouting phrases like, "Let's not break any lockers today, Wyndham," and "Bad day to be a locker."
15: Oh, jeez.
14: So fans viewed the locker destruction as part of an ongoing pattern rather than an isolated incident. Just 1 month prior at the 2025 PGA Championship at Quail Hollow, Clark angrily threw his driver after a poor tee shot. The club struck and knocked down a sponsor sign, narrowly missing a flag attendant.
15: Mm-hmm.
14: And then rubbing fans the wrong way. It says Clark has occasionally leaned into a provocative persona that alienates local crowds. For example, at the RBC Canadian Open, he intentionally wore a Team USA hockey sweater during a round to mock Canadian fans after a U.S. hockey victory.
15: Mm-hmm.
14: This prompted New York hecklers to scream, "Canada hates you," as he teed off.
15: Wow
14: is right. So now I'm into it. I'm into Wyndham Clark being booed and heckled by the fans.
15: He said in his speech, he said, "But I get it, some of it self-deserved, you know, the heckling and stuff." He said "I did some unfortunate things last year that I really regret, and I've said sorry multiple times, and I'm still sorry, so hopefully I can win you guys over eventually."
14: Yeah, I don't think so.
15: He says, "I understand why people would root for Scottie Scheffler."
14: Right.
15: Mm-hmm. Okay.
14: Also, you know, this is part of golf in its origins anyway.
15: Yeah?
14: Yeah. If you go back to, like, British Opens in the 1800s, mm-hmm. the crowds were raucous. They were screaming and yelling the whole time. They would chase down a player's ball and kick it out of bounds.
15: Yeah.
14: They would do all kinds of crazy stuff. So,
15: and now they're arresting people. You know, the police are removing these guys for heckling.
14: Yes.
15: This is crazy.
14: I know. I think so.
15: Okay.
14: I say return it to the raucous crowds of the 19th century.
15: That's right. I want them drunk and having a good time like the Waste Management Phoenix thing. You know what I mean?
14: Absolutely.
15: I want them like that.
14: And, you know, bring back heckling in golf.
15: That's right.
14: You know, bring back the unsettled moments. Bring back the farts in your backswing. Bring back, you know.
15: I want to see cheerleaders out there, too.
14: Yeah, me too.
15: Mm-hmm. Hit it. Get it. You know, whatever. Blah, blah, blah. I don't know. Cheers. Yes, yeah. I want to see that. Mm-hmm.
14: Hit it right. Hit it left. Hit it long.
15: Yay. In jumping up and down.
14: In the hole.
15: Yeah.
14: In the hole.
15: They bend over and then do the splits. I love it. Yes, let's do that, Frank.
14: Mm-hmm. It'd be great.
15: Yes. We'd all watch golf.
14: KLPX brings you the world famous Frank Show Famous Flyaways. We're celebrating America's 250th birthday, giving you the chance to explore the country all summer long. 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We'll get this break and then come back with George Thurgood. He's bad.
15: To the bone.
14: To the bone. It's the Frank Show. We'll be right back.
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2: Yes!
1: It's George Thorogood. Good morning, sir.
2: Yay!
3: You are listening to KLPX, the number one rock show in all of the Grand Canyon State.
1: Yeah, that's right.
3: Legendary Christine and her sidekick, Frank.
1: That's right. That's right, yeah.
2: Oh, honey. I love you. Thank you. That's sweet.
1: Aw. Just don't tell Christine about all the radio shows in Phoenix, though, because they're making a lot more money up there than we are down here.
2: That's so, all right.
1: Yeah. Good morning, George.
3: Money isn't everything, kid.
2: That's right.
1: Yeah, Christine, come on.
2: What? I love my job.
1: No, I'm just, but George is right. Money's not everything. Come
2: on. That's right. Yeah. True.
1: Mm-hmm. You weren't going to release any more music, were you, George? You weren't going to make another album, but here we are. I like this live stuff.
3: Well, I shouldn't say that. You should never say never.
1: Right.
2: Right.
3: But there was some live stuff laying around, and, and I said, well, let's see. Let's listen to it and see what's going on. And, the powers to be said, we might be able to put together a pretty solid package here.
1: Right.
3: I said, well, anything to keep the ball rolling, Christine and Frank.
1: Yeah. I'm looking at the limited edition Red Smoke vinyl, and I see three tracks on side one. And because there's three tracks on side one, that tells me immediately I'm listening to a party.
3: Well, I hope you're not disappointed.
1: No. No, I just go, I collect the vinyl. So I know, and the fewer tracks on a side means live. It means a little bit longer, and it means more better to me.
3: Well, yeah, that's what happens. I mean, you feed off the audience. If they're digging what you're doing, we play the song longer.
1: Yeah.
3: If they don't dig it, we stop. How's that?
2: That's awesome, though.
1: It's great. Is playing in front of a huge audience like that as satisfying as turning two?
3: As what? I'm sorry, Frank?
1: As satisfying as turning two. It's a baseball reference. Yeah, like turning a double play,
2: Got it.
3: Listen. I'm a live rock performer. I'm not a baseball player.
2: Yeah.
3: I think in all of my limited time, I think I turned two maybe once.
1: Get out of here. I refuse to believe that.
3: And the umpire gave. I hit into two a lot of times. And even then, I think the umpire gave me the benefit of the doubt.
1: Christine, George is being very demure here. He is a Hall of Fame inducted, a minor league Hall of Fame inducted baseball player. Yeah, so don't let him pull one over on you. He's money, this guy.
2: Got it.
1: Yeah.
3: Wait a minute. Where did you get that minor league stuff?
1: Is that not true? Is your Wikipedia all incorrect?
3: Big leagues, baby.
1: I love it.
3: Big leagues.
1: Big leagues. My bad. Oh, I just was reading about the Delaware team.
3: I was on deck for three of Nolan Ryan's no-hitters.
2: Whoa.
1: I love it. I love learning that stuff. That's awesome.
3: Matter of fact, my nickname was Deck.
2: Oh my goodness.
1: Would I be able to find a George Thorogood baseball card on eBay by chance?
3: I hope not.
1: Why? Why do you say that? Why do you say that?
3: There's not enough mystery in the world.
2: Oh my goodness.
1: Hey, listen. You're doing so great. You sound like a million bucks, George.
2: That's right.
1: You sound like you're in your 30s. What's your secret?
3: Well, I'd say stay away from fried food and stay out of Italian cars.
1: Oh, that's a good point there. Fried foods? Oh, so what's your go-to then? You're not a vegan, a vegetarian, are you?
3: I eat vegetables like anybody else does. Yeah.
1: Yeah, but
3: don't you?
1: Yeah, no, I do, but I'm not a vegetarian. I'm asking, do you eschew meat?
3: Well, I go through phases, you know. I'm not a big eater anyway. I really don't like to eat. I eat because I have to.
1: I understand.
2: Right.
3: I usually eat whatever they put in front of me. I always say this. Eating always interferes with my talking.
2: Oh, yes. I get that. I feel that in my bones. Oh, yeah. It definitely does get in the way sometimes. And I find, like, performing, right? Like, you don't want to perform on a fool's tummy.
3: You got it is a fine line to walk, Christine, since you brought that up.
1: Yeah.
3: When you're a performer, you have to be very careful to eat just the right thing and the right amount of it at the right time.
2: That's right.
3: We're real stickler on that when we travel. But that and sleeping, we pay real close attention to that. You eat too much before you go on, but you don't eat enough. I mean, it's not easy.
1: I just remember one Thanksgiving from the 90s where I tried to have sex after Thanksgiving dinner, and
2: forget it.
1: Never again.
3: We did a show at the Super Bowl.
1: Yeah,
3: and the Super Bowl halftime at that time lasted an hour. And they sold the tickets. Are you ready for this?
1: Yeah.
3: You ready for this? They sold the tickets, and the ticket was you got to watch the Super Bowl and watch our band for one ticket, okay?
1: Okay.
3: The great promoter's idea. However, it was a soft seater, and it was an hour halftime, and they served turkey at the gig.
2: Oh. Oh, no.
1: You go up there and your head's nodding.
3: Everybody but the drummer and I ate turkey before they went on. I was throwing buckets of ice water all over the crowd.
2: That's incredible. What a great story.
1: Friday, August 14th at Wild Horse Pass Casino. George Thorogood and the Destroyers will be in town doing their greatest hits, doing this tour.
2: Yeah.

0: George, thanks for the chat. Beautiful. Thanks for the music. It was a lot of fun.
1: Rock and roll never sleeps. It just passes out.
2: You're keeping it alive, my friend.
0: Have a good one. All right, there he goes. Oh, man, you exhaust me, Christine.
2: I do.
0: Oh, yeah.
2: Oh, no. It's just not very often you can tell somebody that you
0: know,
2: love them.
0: But I get, like, secondhand embarrassment.
2: Why?
0: Because it's like I'm so the opposite.
2: Yeah, but you're not very expressive or emotional, and I like to share my feelings when I like somebody.
0: I know, and it makes me uncomfortable.
2: I always tell them.
0: It makes me uncomfortable.
2: I know, but, you know, there's nothing wrong with saying that you like somebody.
0: No, I'm not saying there's anything wrong with it. I'm just saying, like, oh.
2: You hate it.
0: I hate it.
2: I know.
0: Oh, just like.
2: That's so sad.
0: I have to look away.
2: Oh, good. Then look away.
0: Go ahead.
2: No,
0: I do.
2: That's all right.
0: I have to look away. I go, oh.
2: Oh, that's okay. I'm not too cool for school.
0: I'm way too cool for school.
2: You know, when else am I going to have an opportunity to tell him that he's meant a lot to me? Like, I don't believe it, though.
0: I think you just say that.
2: No, when I was doing stand-up.
0: I think you just say that to, like, every famous rocker.
2: No. When I was doing stand-up, his music, like, got me in the mood to tell jokes or to be cool.
0: I just never heard you talking about George Thorogood before.
2: No, well, I know, but it's like I haven't done stand-up in a long time either, and I haven't been new at it for a long time.
0: All right. I just feel like, you know, like, if you're genuine, that's all good, but you can't be blowing sunshine up everyone's ass.
2: All right. Did I for the last drummer that we had on? No.
0: I don't remember, but yeah.
2: I do, okay. And no.
0: All right.
2: No, I didn't have much to say about it, but I did appreciate him.
0: I couldn't tell you who we talked to. I have no idea.
2: Exactly. That's what I'm saying. Now, if we get Dean Castronovo on, we're going to have a talk.
0: Ew, who's that?
2: Because I like him as a drummer. He's a drummer for Journey, and I loved him.
0: Rob, make sure we don't get this Dean guy on. I don't want to deal with Christine.
2: No, you do not.
0: I do not want to have
2: He's
0: her.
2: An Oregon guy, and he got in trouble a few years ago when he was on meth, but now he's clean, and he's back on the drums. Yeah, he's doing great.
0: Very nice. All right, let's get this break. We'll come back and do Dumbass of the Day.
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6: Good morning. 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
1: 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Here's Frank.
2: All right, this part of the Frank Show is brought... Oh, sorry. I was doing the wrong voiceover voice.
3: Okay. Oh.
2: This part of the Frank Show brought to you by Duke's Mayo. Has a yellow lid, it's got twang.
3: Yeah.
2: Get Duke's Mayo in stores.
3: Mm-hmm.
2: I can't... What?
3: Yeah.
2: Well, you just went, uh-huh.
3: No, I did not.
2: Yeah, you did.
3: Not like that,
2: well,
3: I didn't.
2: Well, yeah, you did. That's no. Why, that's why it stopped me in my tracks.
3: I don't do anything that sexy. You did it way better than me.
2: You got orgasmic about the Dukes.
3: I love it. It's a great mayonnaise, but I wasn't that sexy.
2: Yeah, you were. Let's do dumbass.
3: Honey, I don't do anything sexy.
4: I think you're stupid.
5: Dukes.
4: Real stupid.
6: You suffered brain damage.
4: Dumbass of the day.
2: All right. During a post-game dispute between... Oh, boy, here we go. These are the most annoying people on the planet.
3: Yeah.
2: During a post-game dispute between pickleball players, a Florida woman repeatedly struck a male victim in the head with her paddle, leaving him bloodied with an injury to his face, according to investigators who have charged the alleged assailant with aggravated battery with a deadly weapon.
3: What?
2: The May 31st incident occurred at the pickleball courts in Treaty Park in St. Augustine, resulted in the filing of a felony case against 47-year-old Michelle Bannister, a nurse. According to the court records, during one doubles game that Sunday, a dispute arose between players about the retrieval of a ball. Upon completion of the match, Ron Bannett, 50 years old, went to speak to the defendant's son regarding critique of his playing style.
3: Yeah. Get out of the kitchen, Gary!
2: Bannett is a Treaty Park regular, a devoted pickleball player, and a member of the Facebook St. Augustine Pickleball Group.
3: Oh, boy.
2: Police say that during the course of the beef between Bannett and her son, Bannister interjected herself into the argument and then struck the victim in the head several times with a pickleball paddle, leaving injury to his face that caused several cuts and a large amount of blood.
3: Wow.
2: When cops responded to the pickleball courts, Bannister allegedly provided them with a fake name, Ianni Lee. Bannister's a licensed nurse practitioner who lives 2 miles from Treaty Park in a home she purchased in 2019. When questioned by police, Bannister said she's defending her son. However, officers reported there did not appear, based on victim and witness statements, to be an imminent threat to life, limb, or a propensity of violence about to occur. Bannister's got a master's degree from University of Alabama, and prior to her nursing career, served in the Marine Corps as a helicopter mechanic. An online bio describes her as an active mom who participates in many sports and activities with her children, and list her favorite pursuits as traveling, hiking, and playing beach volleyball and pickleball.
3: Wow. They went crazy.
2: No, but you, honest to God, what are you doing going up to a black woman's son like that? For real?
3: Yeah.
2: You know?
3: And yelling at him?
2: No.
3: Or whatever. Yeah, no.
2: Get out of here.
3: Uh-uh.
2: No, all this mom was doing was being mama bear.
3: Mm-hmm. Feels like. Yeah, I think I am on the lady side.
2: You know,
3: yeah.
2: You know what I would have killed to have a mother or a wife that would defend me like this. Are you kidding?
3: Oh, wouldn't that have been nice?
2: It would have been great.
3: Mm-hmm. Yeah. Yeah, I know. Cool. Yeah. She's a real badass.
2: Brooksville, Florida. A Florida man who claimed he saw the Antichrist moments before troopers say he lost control of his pickup truck and crashed into another vehicle on I-75 in Hernando County is accused of trying to steal a medical helicopter that landed at the scene to take patients to an area hospital.
3: Oh, no.
2: The driver identified as Riley Ferrer, traveling northbound on I-75 shortly after midnight on Friday when he lost control of his truck. Florida Highway Patrol said the truck veered off the road, struck another vehicle, and overturned in the woods. Two people inside the second vehicle suffered serious injuries in the crash. The Hernando County Sheriff's Office shut down the northbound lane so a medical transport helicopter could land to transport the patients. Troopers said that while fire rescue crews prepared the two patients for the helicopter, Ferrer ran past all first responders at the scene. According to FHP, he then tried to steal the medical helicopter but was not successful.
3: Because he doesn't know how to fly a helicopter.
2: Ferrer told officials that he saw the Antichrist moments before he lost control of his pickup truck and crashed.
3: Huh.
2: Troopers then placed Ferrer into a patrol vehicle and took him to Tampa General for medical clearance. They said Ferrer refused to walk into the building and had to be physically escorted inside by law enforcement personnel. Once inside the hospital, Ferrer refused to stay seated, prompting troopers to force him to sit down until local sheriff's deputies arrived. Oh, man, if I'm a trooper and I got to put hands on somebody like this, I'm like, where's the sheriffs?
3: That's right. He needs to be here. That's funny. Right. You're right.
2: After being medically cleared, he was taken to the Hernando County Detention Center, where officials said he continued to resist detention deputies.
3: Yeah. Right. Wow. No kidding. Look at him.
2: Oh, look, we're still in Florida. 3 out of 3.
3: Great.
2: This is Sunny Isles Beach, Florida. Receptionist at the Trump International Beach Resort in Sunny Isles Beach is facing 4 felony charges for committing fraud on the job.
3: Oh.
2: Sunny Isles. I mean, what he just learned from the best, didn't he?
3: That's right.
2: Sunny Isles.
3: I learned it from watching you.
2: That's right. Sunny Isles Beach police say they began investigating 23-year-old Lucas Torres of Miami Beach on June 10th. After hotel management reported irregularities involving guest payment transactions.
3: Hmm.
2: A review of hotel records, transaction histories, and audit reports revealed a recurring pattern in which guests initially paid for lodging and related services in cash.
3: What?
2: Detectives wrote in an arrest report. A subsequent review determined that Valera later voided, reversed, canceled, or otherwise modified those cash transactions within the hotel's property management system and replaced them with card-based payments associated with himself.
3: He refunded the money to himself.
2: Yeah.
3: That's awesome. Oops. Honey.
2: And according to the police, the hotel incurred credit card processing fees that would not have been charged had the original cash transactions remained unchanged, costing the Trump Resort more than $3,000. They're going to have to shut down.
3: Oh, no. Yeah. What are they going to do? They can't afford their steaks anymore.
2: File for bankruptcy.
3: Yeah.
2: Again.
3: Again. That's right.
2: So Varela, arrested on Wednesday, now faces charges of grand theft, organized scheme to defraud, offenses against computer users, and unlawful use of a communications device.
3: Oh, he's getting deported. Oh, no.
2: Yeah, he's a Chilean national.
3: Mm-hmm. Yikes.
2: Also has an immigration hold and remained at the Turner Guilfoyle Knight Correctional Center. Drink!
3: Drink. Man, I didn't think that they would have a resort receptionist with a beard and long hair like that.
2: Yeah, but have you ever been to one of these resorts? Every single employee is from a different country, and it says so on their name tag.
3: Oh,
2: it'll say, like, Julio from Chile.
3: Yeah. Oh, I didn't know that.
2: Yeah. This is how they end up not having to pay people.
3: Oh, that's right.
2: Right.
3: I forgot. Yep, they're always hiring.
2: And then finally, twice-deported illegal immigrant with a long criminal history has been charged with flying a drone in restricted airspace in Atlanta during a FIFA fan festival.
3: No.
2: Lorenzo Rojas Martinez allegedly operating the unmanned drone on June 12th in restricted airspace near Centennial Olympic Park during the 2026 FIFA Fan Festival in Atlanta while standing in a nearby parking area and recording video of the event.
3: Mm.
2: He was taken into law enforcement custody after he was approached by FBI agents who determined he was in the U.S. illegally after asking for his identification. He was turned over to U.S. Immigration and Customs Enforcement, ICE, the next day.
3: Boy.
2: This criminal, illegal alien dangerously flew a drone in restricted airspace near a FIFA event in Atlanta, Georgia, said Acting Assistant Homeland Security Secretary Lauren Biss.
3: Well, all his wanted to do was get a bird's eye view, right? He just wanted to see the FIFA thing.
2: We don't know. I mean, he's a criminal. He could be staking out an assassination attempt of some sort. Who knows?
3: I don't think so.
2: The criminal, his lengthy criminal history includes drug trafficking, stolen property, contributing to the delinquency of a minor, and driving under the influence.
3: So no violent
2: stuff. The Trump administration will not allow illegal aliens to threaten the safety and security of the American people, Christine.
3: Or soccer fans.
2: Rojas is 37. 37?
3: Wow.
2: He looks 67. Oh, man.
3: Does he?
2: I was thinking of a different mugshot. See, is there anything else in there? Charged with operating a drone in a temporary flight restricted zone and illegal re-entry by a removed alien.
3: Oh boy. He might get a fine for that.
2: Well, yes, extremely violent. He was flying the drone to blow up Centennial Park.
3: I don't think so. I don't think that was it. I think he just loves FIFA soccer.
2: Same as that guy from the Olympics in 2002 that blew up the backpack case and murdered a bunch of people. What was that guy? They did a movie on him?
3: Richard Jewell.
2: Richard Jewell, that's right.
3: He was innocent.
2: I'm sorry?
3: He was innocent. He didn't do anything.
2: Sounds
3: he
2: like just this reported it. Mexican guy and Richard Jewell are cut from the same cloth, doesn't it?
3: Bad.
2: That's right. That's your dumbass of the day.
0: Now hear this.
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18: Good Monday morning, Southern Arizona. I'm Madison Smith with 13 News. A couple of intersections along 5th Street in Tucson are still under construction, and it might impact you if you're driving through the area this morning. The intersection of 5th and Swan will be closed until 7 this morning. And until tomorrow, the intersection of 5th and Rosemont will also be closed. 5th and Rosemont is expected to reopen at about 7 a.m. tomorrow. Crews at 5th and Swan have been working to remove existing water lines. Traffic control is currently taking place in the area, which will be the same for all of the other upcoming construction. While the intersection at Swan will have lanes open in all directions throughout their work, that won't be the case for the work done at Rosemont Boulevard. Expect that some lanes will be closed due to the narrow roadway. Happy Monday. I'm Madison Smith with 13 News.
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1: All right, just if listen. If you're struggling to cut the cable cord, let me just say, if I can do it, you can do it.
2: It is worth it, isn't it? It's great. I love it.
1: Listen, I've been a cable TV subscriber since the 80s, Christine. Since the 80s.
2: Man.
1: So that's all 26 years here in Tucson. And, you know.
2: Right.
1: I mean, yeah. I was there when we had tuners in our VCRs and we were trying to get scrambled adult content. That's that's how old I am. I unplugged all of the boxes. I put them in my office. I did that early last week, like a week ago. And I just like every day I was like, okay, I'll go take it today. Okay, I'll take all the boxes today. I never got around to doing it. And then yesterday morning, I was up early and I was like, is the Xfinity office open on Sunday? If they're open on Sunday, I'm definitely doing it today.
2: And you did it.
1: And I looked on my phone and they're open at 10 a.m. just like it's a regular weekday.
2: All right.
1: So I, you know, there's a World Cup game on. It's Spain and they're kicking ass. They're winning like 4-0.
2: Good.
1: So I put some shoes on and some pants and a shirt.
2: Wow, all of it.
1: I got dressed.
2: Impressive.
1: And I walked in and I thought I was going to get a little pushback. I thought I was going to get, well, are you sure you want to cancel your cable? I mean, you know, if you add up all of the streaming services, hey.
2: Right. It really evens out. Would you like 10% off for a year?
1: I just expected that. I did.
2: Right.
1: So I go in and the kid greets me and I tell him I'm just here to turn in some old unused equipment. And he was like, oh, sweet. Let's go over here. And so all those boxes that I was paying a monthly rental on. Oh, my God.
2: For decades.
1: Oh, my God.
2: Almost 30 years. Like you're on the other side of 25.
1: Just outrageous amounts of money.
2: I know. Yeah.
1: So listen, I'll tell you exactly what my Xfinity monthly was. It was like, $380, $390. This is for, this is for high speed cable. And then, basically all of their channels opened up, right?
2: Right. Wow. That's so much money. Oh my God. Oh my God.
1: So I go from like $385 a month. To now I'm an internet only customer from Xfinity with their highest broadband speeds. And I am using their router, which which again is like a monthly. But I go from like $385 a month to like $140 a month.
2: Did Rob pass out? Is he having the fits because of how much you were paying in cable?
1: He's sitting there going, wow.
2: Yeah. Wow. Marveling at it. Yeah.
1: Well, Rob,
2: is he still alive?
1: Well, you know, listen, Rob's been a part of some scheme to lower his cable bills for a very long time.
3: Yeah.
1: So Rob has no idea what the going market is for all this stuff.
2: No, I'm sure that's what I mean. He was like dead silent. Yeah. We didn't even hear him like faintly in the background going, oh, I thought he'd passed out from shock.
3: It's been a long time since I had I think DirecTV maybe 8 years ago?
1: Yeah.
3: I
1: had
3: it was the last time.
1: In the early aughts, 04, 05, when we moved into the house, because cable didn't offer me one of the soccer channels, for a period of a couple years, I had both DirecTV and Xfinity.
2: Whoa.
1: Yeah. That's how dedicated I've been to this sport for decades now.
2: Yeah. You should just move to the UK. It'd be cheaper.
3: Yeah.
2: And you watch all the matches live.
1: I have to find, I don't even know if that's possible, even if I found, you know, a British bird to, you know, to woo me. I don't even know if you can do that anymore. So.
2: Maybe not, right?
1: And then the next thing I got to work on is my phone bill, my AT&T. I had 5 lines on an AT&T plan. Now, mother-in-law and the wife are on their own plan together.
2: No, that's nice.
1: So I got those 2 off of my plan.
2: Mm-hmm.
1: And then I got Sam and Charlie off of my plan. I put them with Xfinity Mobile.
2: Oh, wow. So they have their own bill.
1: Nope. I'm still paying it.
2: Oh, okay. Yeah. Okay. I gotcha.
1: I got to wait for these boys to slip into adulthood a little more, i.e. mm-hmm. get a job. You know?
2: Yeah. Mm-hmm.
1: Top of the hour keyword coming up for the world famous Frank Show famous flyaways to qualify for a trip to Philadelphia and Boston. Make sure you're listening for that.
2: Mm.
1: Yeah. So like two bills between Comcast and AT&T was close to $900 a month.
2: I'm gonna throw up and I
1: just can't do it anymore.
2: No, I can't believe you've done it until now.
1: So this is crazy. So I've got that Xfinity bill down and I've got the AT&T bill down.
2: Good for you.
1: You know what I discovered? Listen to this.
2: What?
1: What I discovered when I got everybody off my AT&T plan and it was just me.
2: Yeah.
1: Mm-hmm. Still $200 a month.
4: What?
2: Yeah.
1: And then I go into my account. They've been charging me for an extra line that nobody's been using for like 5 years now.
2: What? Yeah.
1: Charles, the younger of the two boys, changed his phone number a while ago. And when he got a new phone number, they never discontinued the old line.
2: Oh, my God. Those sneaky.
1: So I want to know, because it's like $85 a month. I want to know how many months I've been paying this extra $85 a month for 60 months.
2: Yeah.
1: That's over $5,000.
2: That's right. They owe you some money.
1: I should be able to go in and demand a brand new i17 Pro Max along with a year of free service and with a case and screen protector and zero pennies down.
2: That's right. Yeah, all of it. You should be able to get that. I hope you ask for it.
1: And if they don't call their regional supervisor and green light this 12-month deal that I demand... Mm-hmm. Yeah. Then I'll just go to Cricket. I don't care anymore.
2: Go to Boost Leverage Mobile. That's right.
1: It's the Frank Show. We'll be right back.
0: 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Traffic.
5: Good morning. Look out for some debris blocking the center lane on I-10 eastbound near South Palo Verde Road, outpost 264. And there's a disabled vehicle, a gray SUV with a rear flat tire on the right shoulder of Aviation Parkway or 210. That's northbound just before you hit Broadway. Also, there's a disabled vehicle on the right shoulder on I-19 southbound near Irvington Road, kilometer post 62. I'm Tip, and that was your Tucson traffic.
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1: 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Christine, you're aware of how much I hate Alexi Lawless, right? I mean,
2: Oh, yes, very.
1: You know, right?
2: I do.
1: Yeah. Shut up, Alexi. How about that?
2: Okay.
1: That's actually a sign at an MLS match that I saw. Someone just spray painted on a white bed sheet. Shut up, Alexi.
2: Oh, wow. That is just, people don't like him.
1: So let me tell you something. Okay. Let me tell you something.
2: You tell me right now.
1: Let me tell you something.
2: Better tell me.
1: So Rebecca Lowe, Thierry Henry, Zlatan Ibrahimovic, and Alexi Lawless. Those four are on this World Cup panel.
2: All right.
1: And for those of us that know this sport and love this sport, we know Rebecca Lowe, we know Thierry Henry, and we know Zlatan for a very long time.
2: Mm-hmm.
1: And it's all good feelings about those three.
2: Mm-hmm. Yeah.
1: And then, and then enter Alexi Lawless, who, as far as like a former player in a broadcast booth, shouldn't be in the same zip code as Thierry Henry and Zlatan Ibrahimovic.
2: This is so funny. I had no idea about this, but now I'm seeing like Zlatan and Alexi trading insults, and Zlatan called him ignorant.
1: Yes.
2: Like, it's not fan. I thought when you mentioned this to me that you meant like fans roasting him, but no.
1: It's everybody.
2: It's his coworkers that don't like him.
1: Everybody hates him. Everybody hates him. You know, when Thierry and Zlatan are talking about trading jerseys at the World Cup, Alexi can just sit there. He's got nothing to offer. What's he going to offer? Was he going to talk about coming in as a defensive substitute against Italy in 1998? Is that going to wow Thierry and Zlatan?
2: No.
1: I don't think so. So here's what happened.
2: Okay.
1: When United States played Australia in Seattle on Friday, Alexi Lawless was in Seattle. He was not in the broadcast booth with Rebecca, Thierry, and Zlatan.
2: Oh, really?
1: And you've got to listen to this exchange between Rebecca, Thierry, and Zlatan.
2: Okay.
1: Zlatan is like taking credit for Alexi not being on TV.
2: Ah!
1: And then at the end of the video, he goes, "You're welcome, America."
2: That's great.
1: And Thierry tries to put the blame on Rebecca Lowe for Alexi being bounced from the studio.
2: Oh.
1: And Rebecca doesn't want to take credit for it, but just listen to this exchange.
3: Zlatan, even before the first game that the United States played, you said, "This team must believe, and how they've given us reason to now."
4: They had a good performance today. Pochettino did good, putting two strikers.
1: Oh, I got to scrub. Stand by. Stand by. Oh, it won't let me scrub. Ah!
2: Dang.
1: Well, anyway. Oh, that's embarrassing. Well, I'm sad to to report that it doesn't want to scrub 30 seconds into the clip.
2: Darn, because I guess what started it was something about Alexi commenting on Rebecca Rowe's outfit.
1: Rebecca Lowe, yeah.
2: Lowe, sorry, yeah. And see, he said that you're dressed up looking like you're going to a funeral today. Because she was in black and had black heels on or whatever.
1: Just shut up, Alexi. Everything out of your mouth is an embarrassment.
2: And then Zlatan turned it around and insulted Alexi Lawless and said, "Oh, yeah, well, Alexi, you look like you're Mr. Rourke on Fantasy Island," or something like that. Something about him being hosting Fantasy Island. Yeah.
4: It's difficult to beat you.
2: Funny.
4: That is what they need, and they just need to continue. Bring confidence from game to game, and the third game, let's see what happens in the other game now.
1: I'm starting to think this might not be the exact clip I was looking for, unfortunately.
2: Oh,
1: yeah.
2: Rats. Okay. Darn.
1: Oh, this is a look. Hold on. Just let me try this one, because Alexi's got this look on his face like he's just been smashed.
2: Yeah. Okay.
4: Intelligent people will say arrogance.
1: Well, this is one of the times Zlatan insults Alexi. Mm-hmm. And I got to remember the context.
5: who you meant?
4: It's not arrogance, it's confidence.
5: Okay.
4: Ignorant people will say it's arrogance. Intelligent people will say it's confidence.
5: Okay, good to know.
1: Well, Zlatan is known as the most arrogant footballer, former footballer that there ever was.
2: Mm-hmm.
1: And, yeah. And Alexi Lawless was talking about a team that USA was playing, I guess, and saying they came in being arrogant. And Zlatan's like, that's what stupid people say.
2: Right. It's, and

0: really need to develop that hate muscle.
1: I'm trying.
0: Mm-hmm. It's all part and parcel of the soccer experience. I have to explain this to people.
1: Mm-hmm.
0: You hate watch as much as you love watch. You probably hate watch more.
1: Yeah. That is the psychology of the soccer fan, we found out, which I find fascinating because I don't think there's any other sport like that is very much focused on that.
0: Yeah. Like
1: watching teams lose.
0: Like, I'm not going to watch the Dodgers because I hate them.
1: Right.
0: You know?
1: Yeah. Mm-hmm. We don't really have that in American sports.
0: I'm not gonna watch the Cleveland Browns because I hate them.
1: Mm-hmm.
0: But mm-hmm. I'm gonna watch Tottenham Hotspur, because I hate them, and I'm mm-hmm. gonna watch them lose, and I'm gonna watch them drop points.
1: Oh,
0: and that,
1: man!
0: And that is very satisfying.
1: Yeah, I think that has to do with the point system. You know what I mean?
0: Uh-huh.
1: Yeah. Because you can watch a team go down in regulation. Well,
0: you can also watch them not do anything for 90 minutes, too. Like, no shots on goal. You guys can't score. You guys suck.
1: That's great.
0: Yeah. It's the Frank Show. We'll be right back.
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4: Good morning. Look out for some debris blocking the center lane on I-10 eastbound near South Palo Verde Road, outpost 264. And there's a disabled vehicle, a gray SUV with a rear flat tire on the right shoulder of Aviation Parkway or 210. That's northbound just before you hit Broadway. Also, there's a disabled vehicle on the right shoulder on I-19 southbound near Irvington Road, kilometer post 62. I'm Tip, and that was your Tucson traffic.
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1: Yeah, what's this girl from Sweden? There's a girl from Sweden that's in the United States for the World Cup. And it's basically Freddie from Germany and then this girl from Sweden are really like the two main accounts that I'm following.
2: Oh, yeah. I don't know this at all. Okay.
1: And the girl from Sweden with her travel crew just passed through NOAAS. They just went through Sedona and ended up in Tuba.
2: Okay.
1: Yeah. And, you know, just a bunch of pictures of their food and their travels and the... See, here we go. Yeah. Oh, look at this. She's
2: Elsa Thora.
1: But also, she's in a Twitter update. Swedish traveler stunned by Monument Valley's epic beauty.
2: Oh, wow.
1: Elsa shared jaw-dropping panoramas of the Navajo Tribal Park sandstone formations. Contrasting them with her familiar views in Sweden to show just how mind-blowing the American Southwest felt.
2: I love her Instagram. Mm-hmm. And she's the one that said, why did no one tell me that ranch sauce is like crack? Europe, right. We need ranch ASAP.
1: Yeah, she's the one, yeah.
2: Yeah, this is so surreal. Just had the best food ever. And she's in like a tiny diner, and she focuses on this old-timey Coke machine. She's fascinated with it.
1: Yeah. So what everyone's saying, though, is that the Europeans are here sightseeing at Bucky's and pro bass shops.
2: Oh, yeah. Remember Norway? That's all Texas. They love it. The bigger and the weirder. They're so amazed at it.
1: So, listen, I've never been to a Bucky's myself, but today in Goodyear, we've got our first Arizona Bucky's, and this reporter is from... I don't know where he's from, but here.
3: Oh, the line is crazy. We have, like, campers. People have been sleeping in their campers. There's a guy in the car right next to me who's taking a little bit of a snooze. I think he's one of the first three.
1: Yeah, what?
2: So in this video, the camera pans into this man's car and shows him on television sleeping.
1: Yeah, I'm looking at him sleeping right now. That's right.
2: That's such an invasion. I feel like you're vulnerable when you're sleeping.
1: Yeah.
2: Why would you? Oh, I would never do that.
1: There's a difference between the DoorDasher that let herself into the guy's apartment and he's asleep, passed out from booze, naked on his couch.
2: I just think it's a violation of people's privacy when you're photographing them sleeping.
1: Well, but this guy's in a public place. He's in a public Bucky's parking lot.
2: I would have blurred his face at the very least, but they didn't do that.
3: He needs to get his rest in. But there it is. There it is, folks. Bucky's, the sun coming up. And we want to talk to Richard, the very first person in line. He still has energy, which is incredible. Richard, how are you doing?
4: Hey, we're feeling good. You know, I've been here 12 hours. What's two more?
3: So you were pretty much standing on the road, sitting on the road, the intersection of Bullard and Bucky's, pretty much, and you were just sitting in a chair in 105 degree weather with at least an umbrella.
4: That's right. You know, we made it work for Father's Day. My wife got me a fan with a mister system, so that helped a lot. An umbrella, a camp chair, that's all we needed.
1: I mean, why do you want to be the first one in line for a new Bucky's grand opening?
2: I don't know. Why would you do 12 hours there on Father's Day?
1: Like, I know it's a thing when they open up a new Chick-fil-A. There's documentaries about it. You know, how people from all over the country will road trip to the new Chick-fil-A and stand in line and all that.
2: The food's good.
5: They give you, when they opened the one southwest here, Irvington or something, they gave you like a year's worth of free Chick-fil-A, too, the first like 50 people. That's worth it.
1: Oh, see, I didn't know that.
5: Yeah, there was a card involved, like a free Chick-fil-A.
1: Well, so what's the snack that everybody likes at Bucky's? Bucky Nuggets or whatever?
2: Yeah.
1: Arizona's first Bucky's brings excitement, beaver nuggets, in-house beef jerky, and themed merchandise. And there's a couple here in Bucky's squirrel outfit, like full onesie. And the guy's got a 5-gallon bucket that he's holding up. What are you doing? But it's a Bucky's labeled 5-gallon bucket. What do you go to Bucky's with a Bucky's 5-gallon bucket for?
2: Sometimes they have deals that you put stuff in the bucket and you get a discount.
1: Mm-hmm.
2: Yeah, if you have a Bucky's bucket, you can get a discount on stuff, I think. Yeah.
1: This is, I'm a little disappointed. I'm not going to lie. You know, like, you know, most of us don't care for Phoenix that much. I'm real strong on my dislike of Phoenix.
2: Yes, we've gone on record. Check our record. We do not like Phoenix. And it looks like a strip mall.
1: And I don't like this location of this Bucky's. It's in, like, West Phoenix, like you're coming from California. It's, like, way far out of the way. I'm never in that part of town and part of Phoenix unless I'm driving to California.
2: That's right.
1: Yeah. So how much longer do we have to wait to get our own kind of Bucky's goodness down here? Is this just going to be like another 5-year wait until...
2: Oh, yeah, of course. I mean, I think that Quick Trip has the monopoly in the area between Quick Trip and the large Circle K.
1: But I've been here long enough that Quick Trip wasn't here when I got here 26 years ago.
2: Yeah, so maybe in another 26 years, they'll go down and then Bucky's will take over. But, I mean, I don't know that we could even support a Bucky's. They're so big. It has to be a major, major metropolitan
1: city,
2: right?
1: Springfield, Missouri has a Bucky's, so I'm not hearing it.
2: Is there a lot of truck traffic through Missouri? I feel like there is, more than here.
1: Anytime you're near an interstate, there's going to be a lot of truck traffic.
2: Mm-hmm.
1: We get a ton of truck traffic every day. Every day when I drive home, I see the same transport vehicles.
2: You do? Okay.
1: They're hauling Mavericks and they're hauling Broncos.
2: Oh,
1: every single day.
2: I never see them, so I don't know.
1: I'm on I-10 at the same time every day coming home, like quarter after. Yeah.
2: Yeah. Okay. Yeah. Gotcha.
1: So, you know, you're near an interstate. Tucson is bigger than Springfield, Mo.
2: So maybe we could support it. Gotcha.
1: I don't have any doubt that we'd be able to support it, especially with all that construction going on near Keno and Mosaic and all that. I'd throw one up right away.
2: For sure. Oh, yeah. There? Yes.
1: Yeah. All right. Whatever.
2: Why doesn't Tucson have a Bucky's? I've just Googled it.
1: Definitely not driving to Goodyear for a Bucky's.
2: Oh, man. Yeah. I want to go. I love Bucky's.
1: It's the Frank Show. We'll be right back.
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2: Hey, can we just talk about the reflection pool for a second, Christine?
3: Oh, please, let's do this. Yes, I have thoughts. Mm-hmm.
2: I don't know what happened, but the paint from the bottom of the reflection pool in our nation's capital is peeling.
3: Mm-hmm. Right.
2: The algae and the seaweed is all back.
3: Yes.
2: Mm-hmm. And and a duck has been found dead floating in the reflection pool.
3: Well, yeah, because there's a lot of, like hydrogen peroxide, I guess, was poured into it. And then some bleach was poured into it by park employees, but not people. I mean, there's supposed to be, like, I guess some vandals were arrested, but not vandals.
2: A dead duckling has been found floating in Donald Trump's troubled new reflecting pool. Why are they saying it's new?
3: Well, I mean, because he redid it just a week and a half ago.
2: Just days after workers dumped bleach-like chemicals into the water following its $14 million revamp.
3: Mm-hmm.
2: What the hell? Man, this is... Hold on. There's video of this duck here, and then there's somebody talking. So I've got a delay system. If the guy uses any untoward language, I'll catch it, okay? So,
3: okay.
2: Sorry.
3: Yeah.
4: No, but that's not paint. You can see more of it underneath the water.
5: That's not
4: like
5: paint.
4: Coating it.
6: I want my money back.
3: Oh, yeah. Yeah, we all do. But see, now, I feel like White House officials told Trump that it wasn't the person who he picked to do it. It wasn't their fault. It was the fault of, he thinks that somebody carved a 250-foot, long slice in it and damaged it. Even though this thing is on camera 24 hours a day, I can go look at it right now. The reflecting pool is on camera. There's nobody in the reflecting pool that did
2: just
3: that.
2: Just saying, Trump posted on his Truth Social graphic that showed the reflection pool is longer than the Eiffel Tower is tall.
3: Yeah, he's really proud of that fact for some reason.
2: And So the grim discovery is the latest headache for the president's controversial makeover of the famous Lincoln Memorial reflecting pool. Already been hit by algae outbreaks, peeling sealant, and vandalism. So let me go to the vandalism story here.
3: Mm-hmm.
2: Ex-Olympian arrested.
3: Oh, yeah, a cyclist. Mm-hmm.
2: Former Olympic canoe racer David Hearn, among those arrested for allegedly vandalizing the reflecting pool. Trump announced Saturday federal authorities made multiple arrests of people he said were vandalizing the reflecting pool. David Hearn is 67 of Bethesda, Maryland, owned a company that made composite used to build watercraft. He said he stopped by the pool during a 64-mile bike ride on Friday to see what was going on. Hearn told the AP that he reached into the pool because he wanted to examine the peeling new coating.
3: Right.
2: He said he briefly touched a chunk that was still attached to the side of the pool, then let go shortly after a park worker told him to.
3: Mm-hmm.
2: But Hearn said he was detained by National Guard troops and park police for 5 hours before being released. In a telephone interview, he said, "I'm a curious citizen. I reached down to see what it felt like. It was very rubbery."
3: But experts are saying that the reason that this happened is because it was not allowed to cure long enough.
2: I believe.
3: And yeah, because they were in such a hurry to fill it with water.
2: Right.
3: And in doing so, that's why it's bubbled up and peeled off. And
2: how about the guy that's that owns the company that got the no contract, the no bid contract on it, though?
3: This dude, it was a joke. He's a cartoon character.
2: No, he looks like straight out of Mafia Central Casting.
3: Yeah, or just or like a Batman villain.
2: Well, no, he's like super fat, but in nice clothes, and you just don't see that very often.
3: No, you really don't.
2: Usually, a slob will dress as a slob, but this is
3: and he has cigars.
2: But this is a slob that's got a little bit of cash and has custom made suits.
3: Yeah.
2: Well, you're getting 12 mil from the president just to
3: Yeah.
2: Put a lining at the bottom of a pool.
3: That's right. Yeah. Yeah. And I love this picture. He's got two hot women on either side of him at Mar-a-Lago. Oh, my goodness. Yeah. He is just loving life, living large.
2: Mm-hmm. It's like, as soon as I saw the guy that owned the company, I'm like, well, there's your answer. Duh. Yeah,
3: exactly. That's why the work is shoddy. But I don't think Trump wants to believe that, you know? And I'm sure that nobody wanted to tell him that. So they must have told him, it's vandalism.
2: It just takes common sense, though, doesn't it? It really does. Just look at a person, and then your brain makes the snap judgments that are 99% accurate.
3: And then there's a lot of MAGA people that believe.
2: No, but.
3: It's vandals.
2: No, well, yeah. Well, look. What do we know about these people that refuse to believe the truth? They're getting some kind of dopamine from believing lies, aren't they?
3: They are. Yeah. That's been shown to be true. Mm-hmm. Yeah. Research. I hate to say it, but yeah.
2: All right. Uh-huh. We'll get a break. When we come back, we'll get a visit from development officer, zoo personality, Jed Dodds. What's happening at Reed Park Zoo? We'll be right back.
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7: Well, look out on the west side. There's a traffic incident with property damage at West Twin Peaks Road and North Clover Way. That's in between Coach Line and I-10. Use caution in that area. Also, there's some debris block in the center lane that's been reported on I-10 eastbound near South Palvery Road. Milepost 264. I'm Tip, and that was your Tucson traffic.
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1: All right, very nice. Excited to welcome our guest in the studio. You know him, you love him. He's a zoo personality. What else do we call you?
2: The one, the only, the greatest. Mm-hmm. Here we are.
1: Development officer.
2: There you go. I guess that's the official title.
1: Jed Dodds, Reed Park Zoo. Jed, good morning, sir.
2: Frank, Christine, Rob, yeah. Always a pleasure to be here. Another great Monday out there.
1: What's going on at Reed Park Zoo? How are all them little critters doing?
2: It's summertime, so like all of us, we're trying to stay cool in this heat.
3: How do you do it?
2: Yeah. I mean, it's probably one of the biggest questions we get is, you know, how do the animals fare in the summer weather? So it's stuff we talk about every summer, and it's just like us. I mean, animals aren't that active during the daytime. They want to find shade. They want to find a pool. They want to find somewhere cool. So as long as we're providing them with those resources, they do really well.
1: Jed, there's a truck that's being manufactured to enter the marketplace in 2028. They're bringing back REO. And the advertisements I've been seeing online this weekend show a steering wheel with an air conditioning vent right under it.
2: There you go.
1: And it says, real ones know.
2: Yes.
1: Yeah. And I know what that means immediately. Do you have any equivalent like that at the zoo for the critters?
2: Yeah, I mean, almost all of them have some sort of a cooling device. So either indoor cooling, if we're talking about the sloth, swamp coolers, if you're talking about the lions, misters. Almost every single animal has a cool zone, some of them really enjoy it. Some of them are like, yeah, I'll go here. Maybe not. Maybe I will, depending on kind of what's going on.
1: So when I was a kid in the 80s in our house in Kentucky, this was well before central.
2: Hot and humid.
1: Yeah, very much so. But also before we ever lived in a house with central air conditioning, we had a window unit in our kitchen.
2: Yep.
1: And I used to, you know, I would be out playing. I would run in the house and I would stand with my face in front of that window unit for 5 minutes until I cool off.
2: Yep.
1: Are there any critters that will do the same, where they'll just put their face right in front of that air blast?
2: Yeah, the lions are definitely one of them. So the lions have this big cooler off in a corner. So if you're looking at the habitat, you usually can see them, and I love it because our big male Tony, you know, he looks like Fabio with his mane blowing in there.
3: And, nice.
2: And he's just standing there like looking into this thing with the mane blowing. Yeah. Most of the guests can't see the cooler, but you can see him in his hair blowing. So the lions definitely love to stay where it's cooler.
1: That's
2: and
1: awesome.
2: You'll also watch them just like every cat that's trying to in the wintertime find the sun, and then they move for the shadow of the sun.
1: Right.
2: Right? Same thing in the summertime. They move to the shadow of the cool. So the lions will just continue to move where it's shaded and nice and cool. But, you know, you talk about something like an elephant. Like, I mean, they're out there and it's 105 degrees. They're getting the mud wallow. They're in the pool. Then they don't seem to be bothered by it one bit.
1: So I'm just curious. Like, I feel like I know a little bit about how canines will cool themselves down with their panting. They don't have sweat glands like we do.
3: Right.
1: Is it similar for felines?
2: Similar, yes. So they will pant and they'll do that big oop and mouth. So very similar to canines. But if you move to something like a rhino, rhinos don't sweat. So the only way they cool themselves down is by rolling in mud. They will roll in that mud and it's nice and cool. Creates almost a sunblock on them. And then as it dries, it creates a barrier for flies and mosquitoes so they can't bite them.
1: Or even those like those blood-sucking ticks.
2: Yeah. I mean, so it's great. And then what they'll do is once it dries, it starts getting a little itchy. So then they start rocking on rocks or they'll start scratching on rocks or trees and then they recoat.
1: Is it the same with elephants?
2: Elephants, very similar. Elephants can cool themselves, especially African elephants, can cool themselves down by flapping those ears.
1: Oh, yeah.
2: So highly vascular in their ears. And so they can actually exchange heat by sweating and then using kind of like an evaporative fan. They will also spray mud and they'll spray water up into those ears and then they flap them. That then transfers cooler blood into those vessels, which then cools down the entire body. So they've got a really cool, almost evaporative cooling system that allows them to be in very hot climates and
1: say,
2: do really well.
1: Yeah. Nice. So first off here, I'm looking at events happening at Reed Park Zoo. $3 ticket Tuesdays in June and July.
2: Yes, $3 ticket Tuesdays. They've been great. I mean, they've been very busy.
1: Not for nothing, but, you know, like if you've got a family. That's the way to do it right there.
2: I mean, for $15, you can bring your entire family to an activity. Where else can you do that in Tucson?
1: Last summer, I was in Fort Wayne, Indiana with my two sons, and we went to the Fort Wayne Zoo.
2: Yep.
1: And I had some sticker shock. It was $75 for the three of us.
2: Yeah, I mean, and that can definitely happen even around town. I mean, you know, we were just talking, I went to the movies last night.
1: Yep.
2: And there's a sticker shock there. let me tell you. Yeah. I went to get a beer at the concession stand, and I'm like, what?
1: I know.
2: You want me to pay what?
1: So $3 ticket Tuesdays is massive.
2: Yes, and that happens. We've got a couple more in June and then all through July. And a big thing is this is a thank you from us to the community. You know, we talked about this before, but in 2017, we had the sales tax that passed, which was the tax initiative that gave a tenth of a penny of sales tax to the zoo. And the voters passed that. And, you know, in doing so, it has increased our budget substantially, allowed us to do amazing things, infrastructure, bringing new animals, new habitats, new staff. And so we want to do these things throughout the year to thank our community and also to make the zoo accessible to everybody. That is the biggest thing. So those $3 ticket Tuesdays is just a big thank you from us, the zoo, to our community. Come in and have a good time.
1: So I have some follow-up questions. I know one of the visits more recently, this sales tax was up for a vote again.
2: It is. It will be coming up this November.
1: In November.
2: I can't talk about that quite yet. There's some rules and regulations around.
1: Yep.
2: As we get closer to that, I know I'll be coming in, and I do want to talk about that, but I know there's some rules and regulations.
1: Yeah, sure, of course. Yeah.
2: But we do have that right now, and again, we want to be good stewards with that tax money.
1: Right.
2: We want to show what we have done with that, which is really important, but then also give back to the community and say thank you.
1: Okay, so the habitat that's been under construction for the last 12 months.
2: Yes, Pathways to Asia.
1: Yeah.
2: Yeah, so that should be opening this November. We are about 85-90% complete.
3: Oh, wow.
2: I cannot wait. It is looking so exciting. I just flew a drone there the other day, and what it looks like is really magical. So that's a space that's going to be bringing back tigers, Asian small clawed otters, red pandas. We'll be
3: the only zoo
2: in Arizona with red pandas.
1: Jeez. What do I do? Christine, do I go to the new Buc-ee's in Goodyear, or do I go to Pathways to Asia?
2: You go to Pathways to Asia.
3: Shut up.
2: So we're going to have some grand openings. I will invite you guys all out. We've got new Tropical Discovery Center that will be bringing Komodo dragons, a giant 18-foot python. So some really cool animals come and celebrating the largest continent in the planet, which, of course, is Asia.
1: Man, that's exciting. Yeah. I can't wait for that.
2: Yeah, and just seeing this come to fruition, this is about a 4-year project. I mean, these things take a lot.
1: Right.
2: This isn't just building a sloth habitat. I mean, this is multiple spaces all working together. So there's a lot of moving parts.
1: You know, when I was out there to meet Baby Ellie, you guys were in the throes of construction for Pathways to Asia, and that's been over like 2 years or so by now.
3: Yeah,
2: it's a 2-year project.
3: I want to ask Jed.
2: Sure.
3: Jed, where do you get your animals from? Like, if you don't have any red pandas, like, where are they coming from?
1: Joe Exotic, right?
2: Yeah.
3: Joe Exotic, yeah. No. The tigers,
2: Yeah, it's been one of the biggest challenges that our animal director, Adam Ramsey, has been working on for about the last year. So before we even start with a project like this, we want to see and make sure that those animals are available. A bunch of things go play into that equation. One, will they work well here in Tucson? Do we have a budget for them, right? I mean, we're not bringing orangutans because the cost of an orangutan is so astronomical, it would be fiscally irresponsible.
3: Is it the feed or for them?
2: A lot of for orangutan, care? For the great apes, it's the care, right? It's the habitat, the design. They would require probably about 8 to 9 separate keepers, so the cost of the keepers.
3: Oh, wow.
2: We want to make sure that whatever animal we're bringing in, we have long-term funding for those animals.
3: Yes.
2: Then it is working with the SSP, which is the Species Survival Plan, through AZA, the Association of Zoos and Aquariums, to then bring in and match where those animals are. So 2 years ago, we worked with those SSPs and said, hey, we're going to build a red panda habitat. Those red panda spaces, AZA zoos that have red pandas, they're like, okay, well, we can start breeding program for knowing that the offspring of this couple over here is going to end up at Reed Park Zoo.
3: Yeah.
2: So it's a huge network of over 275 accredited institutions across the

0: I don't know if we'll have two by opening.
1: You go for a mating partner?
0: We will be going for a breeding pair on this. Yeah. We already have the two Asian small clawed otters, so we brought those in. They're in our old otter habitat. They'll get shifted over. They have a breeding recommendation. We have two gibbons, Laura Gibbons, coming in. They have a breeding recommendation to start a family. So not only are we bringing all these amazing species, but we also have the potential for a lot of offspring in the future.
2: Is it? Wow. Do I have permission to puff out my chest to the gibbons?
0: You can. They won't do anything. They're a lesser ape, so more they're going to be looking at those calls, those vocalizations.
2: You've seen these videos, though. These guys go to the zoo, and they're like,
0: Yeah. You start staring down a great ape, a silverback gorilla, and start puffing your chest out. You're going to get a reaction that you don't really want. So that's really exciting. Then we have our summer safari nights.
2: I was just going to mention, summer safari nights are synonymous with Reed Park Zoo. This is, you guys have been hosting these events for a very long time.
0: Yeah, so every Saturday, we shut down the zoo at 2. So we have our summer hours right now. So if you want to come to the zoo, 8 o'clock is when we open, a little bit cooler, and then 2 o'clock is when we close. Every Saturday, we'll open back up from 6 to 8 o'clock, and they are all themed, so each Saturday has a different theme coming up. Live bands, there's usually some sort of inflatable obstacle course or a water slide.
2: Yeah.
0: We have keeper chats, and what I love is you get a different experience in the evening time than you do during the day.
2: Yeah.
0: The animals are going to be acting differently. They might be up a little bit more. Lions might be vocalizing. Elephants are going to be moving differently. So if you haven't been to one of our summer safari nights, great opportunity. Bring the family out.
2: What makes one of your Ellie's trumpet?
0: Usually it's some sort of interaction that's going on within the herd. So one elephant's got excited about this. There could be a duck that's in the pool that one of them doesn't like, and they are going and like trumpeting at that duck.
2: Yeah.
0: And then that brings the other ones over. You hear rumbling going
2: on.
0: And then we get a ruckus of a trumpeting. Usually it's some sort of thing that's going on within the herd.
2: Yeah, like who put this caterpillar on my toe?
0: That's exactly it.
2: And who put this mouse next to my peanuts?
0: Yes, and it could be very simple as that.
2: Yeah.
0: Or one of the elephants gets a wild hair up their butt. They just start ripping around and start rolling in mud. Usually it's the babies.
2: Because I've seen the elephant habitat a half a dozen times, and I've never heard any trumpeting. So.
0: Yeah, it's not all the time, but you definitely get that, especially if it's raining, all the elephants will go into the pool, and you usually get this huge pool party where we get some trumpeting. So if you're at the zoo and it starts raining, go to Expedition Tanzania, go to the elephant habitat, because usually it's a lot of fun.
2: Okay, real quick, we haven't had a chance to mention this yet, but zookeeper half-day camps.
0: Yeah, so there's summer camps going on throughout all of the summer here. Check online because most of them are full, but we do have special education programs that if you're looking for something for your kiddo to do, there are the half-day camps. We have different programs. We have full-day camps. Lot of fun. They get to do behind-the-scenes stuff.
2: What about like a week or two-week camp, overnight stays, all that? No, like gone for a half month.
0: You're getting a little intense there, Frank.
2: We don't
0: do drop-off for the week. We do want you to pick your kiddo up at the end of the day.
2: I got plenty of experience as a camp counselor. Maybe I can help you get that program started.
0: I mean, you know, it would require quite a bit of the overnight situation.
2: Insurance, forget it.
0: Exactly.
3: I would like to come to camp, though.
0: Yeah.
3: What about your child like?
0: So we don't quite have the adult camps yet, but we do have adult programs. So you can go and do a behind the scenes with Anteater Rhino.
2: But she can show you a certificate that will certify that she is excellent at acting 12.
0: Well,
3: that's right.
0: You know, hey,
3: I can do it.
0: I mean, that might fit in there, Christine. I don't quite know, but we want to be accessible for everybody in all ages. So there's always something that you can find.
3: That's great.
2: $3 ticket Tuesdays in June and July. Zookeeper half day camp. Fridays in June and July, summer safari nights up until August 8th.
0: And it's a great time to become a zoo member if you're not. One, you get in free to the zoo and to summer safari nights. But also, as Pathways to Asia happens, we're probably going to be raising some of those prices, right? So if you get in right now
2: on your
0: membership, get a membership now, and you've got that for the whole year.
2: I love it. And again, we're looking for Pathways to Asia and the big grand opening in November.
0: Oh, man, I can't wait. It is going to blow people's minds.
2: I'm excited.
0: Like, I'm telling you, what I'm seeing is just extraordinary.

0: Mary.
1: That's nice.
2: Jed Dodds, thanks for your visit, man.
0: Frank, Christine, Rob, always a pleasure coming in, sharing some of the fun and wild stuff going on at the zoo.
2: What was the last critter you had up on your shoulder?
0: The last critter I had up on my shoulder?
2: Yeah.
0: You know, we don't typically put them on our shoulder.
2: Like arm holding,
0: you know,
2: it, handling,
0: I mean,
2: it?
0: I would say probably the rhino petting.
3: Yeah.
0: So that's probably the last one, or a giraffe feeding.
2: Any mammal tummy scratches happening?
0: You know, the rhino, he kind of likes that. So
2: right.
0: we did just have one of our African wild dogs under anesthesia that I got to touch. We got a really cool new instrument in our health center, a CT scan, a CAT scan.
2: Yeah.
0: This was actually thanks to the Armstrong McDonald Foundation to purchase this. It's like a $1 million machine.
3: It's
0: amazing. I mean, CT scans have been around for a while, but we can throw an animal through this. They're under anesthesia, we slide them through.
2: Sure.
0: And this takes all these pictures, which you can then in a three-dimensional way extract. So we're looking at a skeleton. As we scan out, we can then see the skin, the musculature, and the fur. I mean, you can go through slice by slice.
2: Well, this also colorized brain lobes and stuff?
0: So what it's being able to do, we had a guinea pig. The first, it's funny, we put a guinea pig through this. It was our actual guinea pig of the machine.
2: Perfect.
0: And we realized he wasn't eating, and we didn't really know why. It came out through the CT scan that it had an ear infection.
2: Perfect.
0: And we weren't able to diagnose that, but the way this machine works is you can see a 16th of an inch slices going through. So our vet was able to determine that there was an ear infection that was causing this issue, got him on antibiotics.
2: Guinea pigs do it great.
1: He's hungry again.
0: Yeah. So
2: I love science. Is amazing. Isn't
0: science
2: it?
0: Is amazing, and machinery is amazing.
3: Yeah.
0: Technology is amazing. And so what it's enabling us to do for our animals is give just that much better of health care to the critters.
3: Yeah.
0: So the wild dog, I was able to kind of do a little scratch. Getting back to your original thing. But that's really exciting stuff going on at the zoo.
2: It is exciting. Dodds, Reed Park Zoo, reedparkzoo.org.
0: Reedparkzoo.org. 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How to be a member, all the fun things. If you want to donate, be a part of the zoo, that's where to go.
2: Very nice. Jed, thank you.
0: Frank, always a pleasure being here.
2: It's the Frank Show. We'll be right back.
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1: Balligan has a step on Chicotti. Balligan to the byline. Balligan into the middle. Dead! It's the United States once again on the board early. It's 1-0 U.S. Robinson fizzing it back. Serginho Des blocked. Still in. Might be two. Is two. And the building shakes in Seattle. And the United States will know for sure they are marching on to the knockout round of this FIFA World Cup.
2: Team USA, let's go! Score all the goals! My God, what are you doing?
3: Wow.
4: Turkey A on Thursday, I guess we play. We're already through to the knockout rounds, though. So.
3: Oh, here we go.
4: We've already won the group, and we're already guaranteed a spot in the knockout round. Yeah.
3: Oh, boy.
4: Yes, sir. Yes, ma'am.
3: Mm-hmm. Yep. Yeah.
4: Pickup game of pickleball took a violent turn in Florida recently when a woman assaulted a stranger by hitting him in his head with her paddle multiple times. Michelle Bannister facing felony battery charging. This is Stacy Casarico, who works at Old Coast Pickleball. I said she works at Old Coast Pickleball.
5: That wouldn't be the one who I would pick that would be feisty at all, that would have trouble coming his way. It would hurt a lot. I can't imagine doing it to anybody.
4: Yeah, same.
3: Huh.
4: I can't imagine hitting somebody in the head. I just can't imagine it. What do you?
3: No.
4: Why would you do that, you know?
3: Well, I mean, she's saying that the guy was yelling at her son and mm-hmm. she was protecting him, but
4: yeah, but just because someone's raising their voice doesn't mean you've got to make it physical, right?
3: Yeah, but and you've had people yell at your, I know you've talked to me about, you know, stuff people have yelled at your kids when they were little and you didn't beat them up. You wanted to, I'm sure.
4: Did I tell you a story about someone yelling at my kids?
3: Mm-hmm. Yeah, when they were playing soccer or something. Somebody was being rude.
4: Oh, no, that was just like a parent that didn't, you know, hey, why isn't that kid moving?
3: Yeah, but you were polite about it. And you didn't, hurt him.
4: I didn't interact or react at all. Mm-hmm. I go,
3: didn't freak out?
4: I go, oh, that's my kid. Yeah, he's kind of slow.
3: I love parents that can see their children for who they really are.
4: I don't know. I'm sitting there asking the same questions. Like, doesn't he see the balls coming his way? What's his deal?
3: He don't like sports, turns out.
4: An elderly man in Florida pulled over by the police for street racing with another car and doing 110. This is William Bosworth after being pulled over. I said William Bosworth after being pulled over.
6: So is there any reason you guys are street racing? Because you're 110 and he's 125.
7: That guy, he swerved at me and he shouldn't have done that.
6: Okay.
7: I am out just having a little ride in my favorite car.
3: This is the guy in the Nissan, right?
4: Well,
3: the other guy was in a Corvette, or was this guy in the Corvette?
4: Yeah. 85-year-old Leesburg man arrested after Lake County deputies clocked him for allegedly doing 110 and a 45. Yeah, it was but it's a gray Nissan sports car. It's not just an Altima.
3: Like a little four banger Nissan.
4: Right.
3: Okay, got it.
4: Bosworth claimed on body camera footage he was not speed racing and he was trying to get away from the other driver.
3: Well, the other driver was in the Corvette and he was going 125, so he got away from him.
4: So I had to speed recently. I'm on Silverbell.
3: Uh-huh.
4: And I look up in my rearview mirror and there's some jerk right on my ass, like bumper to bumper.
3: Ooh, no.
4: And so I'm irritated.
3: Mm-hmm.
4: So I speed up so I can change lanes, so I can get over to let this guy know, hey, I see you. Get around me, right?
3: Right. Mm-hmm.
4: So I speed up, and then the next thing you know, I get lit up. It's a cop.
3: Oh, I hate it when they do that.
4: And then he goes, and then he comes to the window. He's like, any reason why you're going so fast?
3: Like, I was trying to get away from you.
4: I said, I looked up in my rear view. I saw you right on my tail, and I was trying to get out of your way. And
3: yeah.
4: Then he looks up and to the left as if he's contemplating my response. And then he goes, all right, that kind of makes sense.
3: Yeah.
4: Well, what do you do? You're touching my ass. What do you mean it kind of makes sense?
3: What else were you supposed to do?
4: I couldn't. It was too dark out. I couldn't tell he was 5-0, though.
3: Of course not.
4: So had I known he was law enforcement, I wouldn't have. So anyway, he clocked me at 59 and a 45. That's how irritated I was.
3: Oh, my gosh. Well, we've had that happen to us, you know, like around Benson or Tombstone, somewhere in there, you know, several times, not several, but, you know, like three times, where the police would be in an unmarked car on our butt and Gary speeds up and then we get pulled over and we're like, you were tailgating.
4: So wait a second. If they're not like parked with their radar gun.
3: Yeah.
4: Then they're out busy trying to antagonize people into a traffic violation.
3: Right. It's almost like they're trying to cause you to speed up without their lights on at first, you know, so that we can't, you know, we don't pull
4: that's
3: over.
4: That's funny. That's funny, though. It's funny. I don't know. It makes me laugh.
3: It's a dirty pool.
4: No, but yeah, it is. Are you kidding? But imagine, like, you're a cop and you're just constantly bored.
3: Especially you're out in Tombstone and you know you're not busting the guys that are in the Tombstone acting thing.
4: You can do whatever kind of antagonizing you want, right? Antagonize, and then you're getting the responses that you expect, I would think, right?
3: Yeah, I guess so. People are irritated.
4: So if you feel like someone is antagonizing you when you're on the road, don't give them the response they're expecting.
3: Uh-huh.
4: Slow down.
3: Well, but
4: don't flash middle fingers, you know?
3: No, never, never. And we are respectful. Like, Gary's super polite every time he's been pulled over. He's been really nice about it. But he does say, like, you were on my butt.
4: Yeah.
3: I was just trying to get away.
4: Happy National Kissing Day.
8: Hey, everybody. It is National Kissing Day.
4: Hey, everybody. Mm-hmm. It is National Kissing Day.
3: I bet.
4: Mm-hmm. Oh, this is from Gone with the Wind.
9: You should be kissed and often, and by someone who knows how.
3: You should be kissed and often.
4: You seen that clip where the cowboy smacks the lady on the butt, and then the little girl goes, "You spanked mommy. That means you love her." Have you seen that?
3: Oh, boy. No. No, but that, you know, that kind of thinking set me up for a lot of failure and bad man picking,
4: okay.
3: For sure.
4: Yeah. All right. I don't have any audio for this, but I just so you know, heads up, I will in the future.
3: Okay.
4: I made a discovery over the weekend, and I'm starting to make plans to attend this event in person next year.
3: Wow. Okay. What is it?
4: It happens in rural. Hey, Rob, this happens in rural Upper Wisconsin.
3: Okay.
4: I found video on TikTok of 2026 SirenCon.
3: Siren?
4: SirenCon.
3: Yeah, okay.
4: Yeah, and that's where people bring their tornado sirens, their nuke sirens, their silos, whatever kind of loud siren you got. You bring it to SirenCon and you blast it. And man, the people get so excited.
3: Oh, wow. Rhinelander, Wisconsin.
4: There you go. SirenCon 2027. The Frank Show should be broadcasting live from SirenCon, is what I'm saying.
3: It's the only place louder than Christine's house. That'd be great.
4: It's the Frank Show. We'll be right back.
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1: Man, I told you earlier off air, Christine, I'm kind of stuck with my weight loss on this Ozempic. I'm stuck around 210.
2: That's right. Yeah.
1: I blame World Cup beers. I've been watching a lot of soccer and enjoying some cervezas. So.
2: Yeah, but you know what? You cut one beer out and you'll lose 5 pounds in a day. I've never seen a man lose weight faster than you. It's incredible to me.
1: No, it is. Yeah, my wife hates it too. That's amazing. She's like, you jerk. It's not fair.
2: I don't hate it, but I love it. It's great. But I've just never seen it before. You have a remark. I think your body needs to be studied because of the way it doesn't ever get sick.
1: Yeah.
2: You're very, very healthy.
1: Yeah.
2: And you lose weight. You just drop weight really quickly.
1: Well,
2: yeah.
1: Let's just see if I can make it past 75.
2: I think so. I think you're going to do great. Yeah.
1: I got my old man made it to 77.
2: Mm-hmm.
1: His old man made it to 67.
2: Yeah.
1: But then my great-grandfather, Chester, I think he gets to like 83.
2: Yeah. And back then, that's like 103 in today's years.
1: Yeah,
2: you know what I mean?
1: You think?
2: Yeah.
1: Really?
2: You survived that. Look, when was he born? In the 1800s, late 1800s, I guess.
1: Chester was born 1883.
2: Right. Okay. So imagine I think the average lifespan for a man in 1883, born in 1883, would have been like 50 years old.
1: No.
2: Yeah.
1: I bet it's not. I bet.
2: Okay. Let me look it up. I'm going to look it up, babe. Look, what do you bet? What do you think it is?
1: I got two branches of these Brinsleys where the men live over 80 and then the other one die. The other branch, they die like early 50s.
2: But of accidents, right? Nope. Not. Oh, okay.
1: No,
2: all right,
1: just like poor health, you know, like the kind of stuff that would have killed me already if I didn't have pills.
2: Ah, gotcha.
1: You know, triglycerides, uh-huh. Stroke, you know, heart blockage, that sort of thing.
2: Okay, born in...
1: So you're looking for average lifespan for somebody born in 1885.
2: 85, okay.
1: 83, 85,
2: okay.
1: But 18, not 19. You know, get it right.
2: Yeah, 18, uh-huh.
1: Hurry up.
2: 41.7 years, so I was wrong, yeah.
1: Son of a bitch, really?
2: That's right, yep. Average for a man born in 1883, the average life expectancy at birth was approximately 41.7 years.
1: Wow.
2: Isn't that incredible?
1: Wow. Yeah, these dudes were living to like 80, born 1826, dying 1906.
2: Yeah, I think you might have their genes because you don't even have high blood pressure, I don't think, do you?
1: But
2: no.
1: I'm not aging well. Like, I look like I'm 55. You know what I mean?
2: I don't think so. I don't know what. I don't think so. I think you look great.
1: I never get carded for cigarettes anymore.
2: Well, honey. Yeah. Just because you're maturing doesn't mean you look bad. You look a little older, but that's okay.
1: All right. We're going to clear the studio. We're going to get out of here. I'm going to go home. I'm going to watch Spain or whoever's playing. Who's in the
3: Argentina.
1: 10 a.m. kickoff? Ooh, Argentina, Austria.
3: Yes.
1: I would like to see Lionel Messi do poorly. I would like to see him not score a hat trick for once. How about that?
2: For once.
1: Yeah. All right, you guys, thanks for hanging. Have a great Monday. We'll see you tomorrow on The Frank Show. Bye.
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They told me they'd pay me big bucks if I talked sexy on 96.1 KLPX. So, 96.1 KLPX. But I did refuse to shave Larry's head. Ooh. I do have some limits. 96.1 KLPX.

down to Georgia. He was looking for a soul to steal. 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When he came across this young man sewing on a fiddle and playing it hot, and the devil jumped up on a hickory stump and said, "Boy, let me tell you what. 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

0: Good afternoon, 96.1 KLPX, Zeppelin, Bad Company, Pete Townsend, and Billy Idol. All before the next sixer at 3 o'clock this afternoon. Tonight in the drunk drawer around 6:30, going to serve up something from Blue Oyster Cult. And Frank will be giving out the world-famous Frank Show, world-famous flyaway keyword of the day for a possible trip to Philadelphia and Boston or $3,000 in cash sometime around 4:30 this afternoon. 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

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Something's telling me we're going to hit 110. 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

0: 96.1 KLPX, Inside the Next Sixer, Pink Floyd, Metallica, and Aerosmith. I'm Larry Mack. 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

0: 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Green Day, Boston 38 special before Nick Sixer at 4 o'clock this afternoon. 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
2: Hey, good afternoon. Hey, look out on the north side. There's a traffic incident that's been reported with injuries at East River Road and North First Avenue. Stone or wet mortar circumvent. And there's a crash on the left shoulder on I-10 westbound near the I-19 interchange, milepost 261. Use caution in that area. I'm Tep, and that was your Tucson traffic.
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0: Neil Young, Eddie Money, Van Halen, and Twisted Sister inside the next six-pack classic rock. And then around 4:30-ish, Frank will be popping by the studio to give out the keyword of the day for your chance to qualify for that trip to Boston or Philadelphia, all part of the world-famous Frank Show, world-famous Flyways, as we celebrate 250 years of America this year. All the trips we're giving away this summer are USA destinations. 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By the way, tomorrow, Mike Rapp is back in the studio, six songs in a row at high noon, all from the same year, and he even gives you a little bit of a history lesson. The new Throwback Six Pack tomorrow will highlight tunes from the year 1987.
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4: 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Traffic.
5: Well, good afternoon. Up on the north side, there's a traffic incident that's been reported with injury at East River Road and North First Avenue. Stone or Wetmore to avoid. And there's a crash on the left shoulder on I-10 westbound near the I-19 interchange. Milepost 259 or 260. And there's an accident with possible injuries on Tucson Boulevard. That's just north of Bilby. That's near Joya de Ventura. A country club is available. I'm Tip, and that was your Tucson traffic.
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0: 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I'm Larry Mack. Guns N' Roses, Heart and R.E.M. before next 6:05, your ride home here on this Monday. Also, Frank dropping by within the next 10 minutes to give out the keyword of the day for the world-famous Frank Show, world-famous flyaway. This week, a trip to Boston and Philadelphia as we celebrate America this year, 250 years. So all the destinations this summer are going to be trips to somewhere in the United States. So we got that keyword coming up within the next 10 minutes. All the details and the second chance to qualify at klpx.com. All right, put this on your calendar. 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
4: Well, look out at North Columbus Boulevard and East Forlow Road for an accident with injury. You can move over to Swan or Glen Street to avoid. And up on the north side, there's a traffic incident that's been reported with injuries at East River Road and North First Avenue, Stone or Wetmore to circumvent. And there's a crash on the left shoulder on I-10 westbound near the I-19 interchange, milepost 259. I'm Tip, and that was your Tucson traffic.
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96.1 KLPX, high of 106 today, 108 tomorrow. And we're looking near 110 on Wednesday and Thursday. 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

0: 96.1 KLPX, number one for classic rock. I'm Larry Mack. AC/DC, Aerosmith, Jefferson Starship, and BTO all on the way. Speaking of Jefferson Starship, Starship featuring Mickey Thomas is going to be at Desert Diamond Casino's Diamond Center in Sarita on July 11th. Some other shows coming to town sooner than that. Bob Dylan, Wednesday night over at Ava. Also Wednesday night over at 191 Tool. If you're a fan of Kenny Wayne Shepherd, especially since he started out as a teenager and the guy's still doing it 30 years later, you're really going to like Taj Ferrant, another 17-year-old blues guitar prodigy. He's going to be at 191 Tool on Wednesday night as well. So a couple great choices for Wednesday here in town. John Mellencamp at the Talking Stick Resort Amphitheater on August 9th. And Motley Crue with Tesla and Extreme at the Talking Stick Resort Amphitheater on September 16th. Details about all of these shows and more, klpx.com. While you're there, you can even purchase tickets.
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2: 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This traffic report is brought to you by Trail Boss Off-Road. 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
3: Well, look out for an injury accident that's causing delays at North Columbus Boulevard and East Fort Lowell Road. It's in its clearing stages. Drivers should consider using alternate routes like Swan Road or Glen Street. Also, there's a disabled vehicle blocking the right lane on I-10 westbound near East Irvington Road, milepost 264. It's in its clearing stages now. And watch out for debris on the right shoulder on I-19 southbound near Valencia Road. Slow down and stay alert. I'm Tip, and that was your Tucson traffic.
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